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To get us there, a band doing quite a bit of summer touring. 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

0: the XL. 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It's Lou's rant of the day.
1: When it comes to summer vacations, I basically use one of two plans. The first is where I cram absolutely everything I can into every second of every day. I am nonstop, morning, noon, and night, making sure I visit everything I can in a given area, also getting as many photos and vids as is humanly possible. The downside is that I return from these vacations in great need of a vacation. Now, the second type of vacation I take is where I arrive someplace, usually a beach, and move about as much as a layer of sediment underneath a sloth. I accomplish nothing, I see and do nothing, I simply exist. Which is the better of the two vacation plans? You decide.
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2: Oscar winner Tom Hanks celebrating his 68th birthday tonight, so you and I will celebrate in Screen Time. 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

0: a convoy of merchant marine ships across the Atlantic and fighting Nazi subs in World War II. 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

0: Johnny Frank of Bill Murray joins me now as special guest. 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You're a dog lover. Tell me about your pups.
1: Yeah, I have two dogs, Magnus and Alfie, and they're a really rare breed called a long-haired whippet. And they look like a dog from Lord of the Rings. So they're very odd looking dogs.
0: I just started reading The Hobbit again last night for like the 40th time.
1: There we go.
0: Are you a Tolkien fan?
1: Oh, yeah, for sure.
0: Tell me how you discovered the work of the late professor.
1: My dad, that was one of the first books he ever read me when I was a kid, and I loved it. So ever since then, I've been a fan. And then obviously, the movies came out like at the perfect age for me. I was like 12 when the movies came out. So it was like peak, you know, and it was an obsession that really hasn't gone away since those movies came out.
0: Now, when you're walking the dogs, you obviously will see neighbors around. Do your neighbors have any idea of what you do for a living?
1: I think they do. Yeah. One time I had the bus drop me off at my house, the tour bus. And I think they're all like, oh, wow. I mean, it wasn't like a way to flex. I was just like, it was 4 in the morning. I was exhausted. But like, you know, it makes quite a bit of noise when it rolls up into a residential neighborhood.

0: System of a Down on Hard Drive XL, who have absolutely been kicking ass this summer on the road over in Europe, including a recent headlining gig in Paris, sold out with over 80,000 people. They are another band from the late 90s, early 2000s, who play heavy and are bigger now than at any other time in their history. One of my favorite tours I ever saw was back in 2001. It was called Pledge of Allegiance, co-headlined between System of a Down and Slipknot, who was out on Iowa. Do you remember the openers from that tour? American Head Charge, Mudvayne, and No One.
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0: Brent Smith of Shinedown will join me later tonight as featured artist of the week on Hard Drive XL, where the honor group of the night is Third Shifters. 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
1: The late, great Bon Scott of AC/DC, born this day in 1946, passed in 1980. We will have music later this hour to mark the day. Also celebrating tonight, our friend Frank Bello, bassist from Anthrax, is 60. Dan Estrin from Hoobastank is 50. Courtney Love of Hole is 62. She is the whole reason we are filled with Kurt Cobain conspiracy people on the Hard Drive XL socials tonight. Jim Kerr of Simple Minds is 67. The late D.H. Peligro, drummer for one of my favorite punk bands, Dead Kennedys, was born this day, 1959, passed in 2022. The gentleman we are celebrating in screen time, Tom Hanks, is 68. Chris Cooper is 73. And little Kevin Arnold from The Wonder Years, Fred Savage, is 48.
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0: Ice Nine Kills featuring McKenna Grace doing it Thursday style on Hard Drive XL. The Offspring before that, who I am looking forward to hosting next week at Rockfest in Cadott, Wisconsin. As a matter of fact, they are headlining the Saturday night closing night. If you are going to be there or at some other show you know I'm attending, be sure to find me to get free stuff like our 30th anniversary hard drive guitar picks and stickers. Of course, if you don't think you're going to find me someplace, all you do is send a self-addressed stamped envelope to P.O. 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

AC/DC, as we remember the late Bon Scott, born this day in 1946, died in 1980. I'm Lou Brutus. We now move on to the excellent new one from Marilyn Manson, Exit Wound on Hard Drive XL.

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9: 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I'm Mary.
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9: That's right, Jane. We're interrupting your regularly scheduled programming to share compelling results from a local survey. According to the More More Institute of Health and Wellness, 100% of Fort Wayne residents reported increased levels of fun after shopping at 20 past 4 and more. Local analysts are calling it the More Fun Phenomenon. The study covered various summer activities, lake days, baseball games, outdoor concerts, even mowing the lawn, and concluded that everything was 100% more fun after shopping at 20 past 4 and more.
10: 100% more fun?
9: Jane, where are you going?
10: 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You coming with me?
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This band from Sweden has announced a special gig in March of next year at the Royal Albert Hall in London, England, in honor of their Feathers and Flesh album. 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

Stevie knows that nobody's gonna bring me down. 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
3: 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Of course, when you get 2 months off, when you've reached adult time, chances are you've been laid off, so you'll be counting every dime. 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
2: Oscar winner Tom Hanks is celebrating his 68th birthday tonight. Here is another one of his best films from 2000, Castaway. 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You will think about it every time you fly afterwards. The film also features a great turn as Hanks' fiance, played by Helen Hunt. From 2000, Castaway.
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0: Hello, everyone. This is Dave Grohl with Foo Fighters. Lou Brutus is an insane person, and the FCC should not allow him on the air anywhere. And I'm not kidding.
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0: Brent Smith of Shinedown is back as my featured artist. Brent, I know there are several spots in the current set list that change night to night. I'm assuming that helps keep things fresh.
1: It does. I mean, if anything, it kind of, you know, it can be a little nerve wracking some nights because, like, I did this to myself, though. I don't look at it. I don't look at the set list before I go up there. I kind of know what sections stay the same. It helps me keep me on my toes, just lyrically. Even though there's one song in particular, if it's on the set, they have to tell me because I, for whatever reason, just refuse to record it to memory. And so I always have my iPad for this one particular song, if you get that night. But I also found out that there's like four different accounts now on Instagram, which is Brent's janky ass iPad. If anybody wants to look it up. You always want to just have stuff that keeps you on your toes.
0: Well, you know what? Nothing's going to keep you on your toes more than the fact that, you know, there are people around the world following the adventures of your iPad. I mean, that's got to be an eye opener.
1: It's crazy. One of the accounts has like 1,200 followers. I'm like, what? I'm like, this. It's the power of the internet.

0: Bush on Hard Drive XL, preceded in the rock by a band you may have seen Bush opening for the last couple of years. Our current featured artist, Shinedown, Safe and Sound. Thank you to Brent Smith for joining me every night this week as featured artist. Shinedown grew up on Bush. In particular, if you ever get the op to see Bush opening for Shinedown, look for Shinedown guitarist Zachy Myers in the wings. Bush is likely his favorite band, so he is usually watching every note played by Gavin Rossdale.
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0: Direct from Columbus, Ohio, where they are still trying to figure out how the Buckeyes collapsed last season, Beartooth on Hard Drive XL, where the honor group of the night is Third Shifters, backbone of the nighttime radio audience.

0: Hey, this is Vinnie Paul. That's right. And you might know me from Pantera on Hard Drive XL with Lou Brutus. 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

Oh, man, I already have it marked on the show calendar for that night. August 7 will be Dead 7 Day, the kickoff of the tour with Theory of a Dead Man and Seven Dust on Hard Drive XL.

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16: He blew off lunch with the Pope so he could interview Ozzy. 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

0: 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My name is Lindsay, and I have been listening to you since 2018. At the time, I was serving a short-time prison sentence. Love to you. Please send stickers. Thank you for being such a wonderful human being. Sincerely, Lindsay Sparrow, who included a self-addressed stamped envelope. If you send that as well, you'll get back our 30th anniversary guitar picks and stickers. P.O. Box 361, Arnold, Maryland, 21012. I love hearing from women in prison.
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0: Mudvayne to put the wraps on Hard Drive XL for the night. Definitely looking forward to catching the band's Chad Gray performing next week at Rockfest in Cadott, Wisconsin. Now then, looking ahead to tomorrow night, my guests are going to include Brent Smith of Shinedown, Noodles from The Offspring, and our historic interview segment from the Hard Drive Archive is going to be Ozzy Osbourne. Until then, I'm Lou Brutus, leaving you with the words of writer Dr. Hunter S. Thompson. I've spent enough time in jackrabbit country to know that most of them lead pretty dull lives.
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Hey, it's Heather Rooney with Not Eating on the Bear, and this is the perfect time to make the switch. Maybe your teenager just landed their first summer job, or they're getting ready to head off to college this fall. ProFed's student checking account is a great way to help them start managing

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America is celebrating 250 years this summer. The bear is 37 years old. We've been around like 15% of this nation's existence. I think Heather did the math on that one. This is 98.9 The Bear.

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1: That's right, Jane. We're interrupting your regularly scheduled programming to share compelling results from a local survey. According to the More More Institute of Health and Wellness, 100% of Fort Wayne residents reported increased levels of fun after shopping at 20 past 4 and more. Local analysts are calling it the More Fun Phenomenon. The study covered various summer activities, lake days, baseball games, outdoor concerts, even mowing the lawn, and concluded that everything was 100% more fun after shopping at 20 past 4 and more.
2: 100% more fun?
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2: 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You coming with me?
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I may not be able to afford brisket for the smoker this summer, but after enough Bapples, another slice off the smoked bologna log will still hit pretty good. Bottoms up, Fort Wayne. 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
1: Hey, it's Heather Rooney with 98.9 The Bear. Ever feel like your energy is completely off and wonder if it's just the summer heat? Hey, it's Heather Rooney with 98.9 The Bear. 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
1: That's right, Jane. We're interrupting your regularly scheduled programming to share compelling results from a local survey. According to the More More Institute of Health and Wellness, 100% of Fort Wayne residents reported increased levels of fun after shopping at 20 past 4 and more. Local analysts are calling it the More Fun Phenomenon. The study covered various summer activities, lake days, baseball games, outdoor concerts, even mowing the lawn, and concluded that everything was 100% more fun after shopping at 20 past 4 and more.
2: 100% more fun?
1: Jane, where are you going?
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1: Somebody tell me what kind of world we live
2: 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Have you seen what it's like out there? 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
1: other. This town needs an enemy.
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3: Don't talk like one of them. 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
2: and go wild.
3: To them, you're just a freak. 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

0: Ooh, we made it. Day five. Welcome to Friday. Morning, Clug.
1: What up, buddy?
0: Hey, buddy! Oh, look at that. We're one, just a few hours away from the weekend. How was your big night last night?
1: Not too shabby. I got a big golf weekend with the boys coming up, so I had to tear down the old bag, see what I had, run out, buy some golf balls, tees, get a new glove.
0: So last night I've been working on this, we've been talking about it, porch project that I have at home. We have this screened-in porch off the back of our house, and, you know, whatever. We all know what a screened-in porch is. And so last night, my television mounting kit arrived, because I put a different television out there.
1: Hooray!
0: Have you seen a TV mounting kit recently?
1: Yeah, they make no sense.
0: What?
1: Nah. And the last thing you think before you hang it is, this is not going to hold this TV.
0: I thought the exact opposite. I thought this mounting kit could literally, I could park the Jeep on top of this thing and it would hold this up. Do television mounting kit manufacturers know that televisions now only weigh about 11 pounds?
1: The one that I had to put up at my mother-in-law's house that you can pull out and move.
0: Right, that's the one I put up last night.
1: It could hold me.
0: Easily.
1: The anchors that came with it, I think poke through the outside of the house. They're so huge and long.
0: You're supposed to drill the hole in there, right? And then you tap that plastic thing in there. And that plastic thing was, I mean, I could fit my pinky finger inside of it. And there were three of them holding up. And then they didn't have screws. They were bolts.
1: Yeah, like lag bolts.
0: It's bolted into the wall.
1: Uh-huh.
0: What an enormous pain in my ass to do this.
1: I mean, I think I kind of get it, because if you're an engineer designing these things, you don't want to be held accountable for any jackass TV that falls off of this. So, like, here's what we're going to do. We're going to make this impossible.
0: And they almost did. There were 10 times more parts left over when I was done than I actually needed for it. There's got to be a better system. Because when I opened up the box and I saw everything that was in there, I almost sent it back. I said, this is too much. This is way too much for something as simple as putting a television up on the wall. But it turned out all the different parts were for different setups.
1: Oh, yeah, yep.
0: What a pain.
1: Did you do the thing afterwards where you put them all in a bag? Like, what the heck out of these just in case?
0: No, I threw them away immediately.
1: Good. My man.
0: I couldn't throw them away fast enough.
1: In case I ever change the TV, I want to have the JVC version.
0: Yeah. All right, what do we got on the calendar here today? It is, I didn't think about that. Yeah, what if I do get a different television to put out there?
1: I guess
0: I didn't think that far ahead. Oh, today is National Kitten Day. I don't know why the cat gets peed on today, but it's only for the kittens. Mm. It's like National Puppy Day instead of National Dog Day. Oh, it's National Pina Colada Day. Thank God, finally a booze holiday that falls on a Friday. So if you like pina coladas and infidelity, today is the day for you. Then isn't that what we found out? That's what the pina colada song's about?
1: Yeah, two people cheating and they both find out that they're answering each other's like...
0: It was like the wanted ad in the newspaper or something, right?
1: Their version of Casual Encounters.
0: Yeah. Basic pina colada includes one part white rum, one part coconut cream, and three parts of pineapple juice. Today is also National French Fry Day. We talked about that a couple of times already this week.
1: Oh, Jason, the real question is, did you throw away the little feet for that TV? I always hold on to them for a little while, and then I wind up coming across the blade, and I'm saying, yeah, I'm never going to need these again.
0: I put it...
1: The little feet.
0: I actually put them in a bag and then put them in the dresser, because I took the television out of the guest bedroom.
1: Uh-huh.
0: And so when it gets cold outside again, then I'll put that TV back in the guest bedroom, so... Somebody remind me when I say, oh, I went to put the television in the guest room and I don't have the feet anymore. Somebody remind me, I put them in a Ziploc bag and put them in the dresser that the television sits on in the guest room. Don't ask me why I don't just buy another television. They're only like $100 anymore. It's America's favorite French fry, according to a new survey. Best fast food French fry in America right now belongs to who?
1: McDonald's.
0: McDonald's, number one answer. Not by a little. McDonald's wins by a lot. According to a new survey of American worker bees.
1: You know they're never going to lose because nobody speaks of French fries anywhere else.
0: Mm-mm.
1: French fries anywhere else just come with the meal, but people speak of McDonald's French fries.
0: You can go in. You will go through McDonald's and get just an order of fries and a Coke. You don't have to get a burger, and you'll be perfectly happy with your McDonald's experience. And again, I've said it a million times. We grew up on McDonald's French fries. McDonald's French fries and a McDonald's cheeseburger are a part of our DNA. It's how we're made. What is that show on the Learning Channel? How It's Made.
1: Yeah, yeah.
0: When they start showing you how the human body is made up in the past 40 years, there's some McDonald's French fries and cheeseburgers in there in the DNA. Chick-fil-A came in at number 4. 22% of Americans say they have the best fry. Burger King at number 3. Wendy's at number 2. Wow, that's impressive. Wendy's at number 2. Again, Burger King, take a note. Your new fries that you introduced about 10 years ago, they don't make anybody's list.
1: Nope.
0: Ever. Nothing. Go back to the old fries. McDonald's number 1 answer. Percentage of Americans that say McDonald's has the best French fries.
1: It's got to be at least a third of us.
0: 51%, okay. More than half of us agree.
1: Wow.
0: And that other 49%, you're just wrong. You're wrong. Sorry. All those other fries are great. What's America's favorite ketchup?
1: Heinz?
0: It is Heinz.
1: Hey, you know how I know that? Name me 2 other brands of ketchup.
0: There's the gold rolled. The rolled gold, the something gold.
1: Red gold.
0: Red gold. That's what my grandma always got, so I know it was cheap as hell.
1: Hunt's.
0: Hunt's is in there. Here's the top 6. Food and Wine put together the popular brands of ketchup. They did a blind taste test. They even took like some, small, I don't want to put this on here, but I can't think of another word. Craft ketchups.
1: I'll jump on the Kraft bandwagon for just about anything, but ketchup, you're not going to catch me with that nonsense.
0: See, Kraft upsets me because you're just trying to convince me that just a small mom-and-pop operation, just a couple of old people whittling some ketchup or something.
1: But like a Kraft fancy mustard could be a billion different flavors, but ketchup, at the end of the day...
0: Tasters compare the flavor, the sweetness, the acidity, the texture, the overall balance without knowing what brand they were trying. Here's the top ones. We'll go from the bottom to the top. The Foraging Fox. All right, that looks pretty sweet.
1: All right.
0: Noble Made Less Sugar Ketchup is number 8. Primal Kitchen, number 7. Hunt's is number 6. Rao's Made for Home Ketchup. Those are the people that make the spaghetti sauce that's so popular right now.
1: Okay.
0: They're number 5.
1: I like paying $9 for spaghetti sauce. What do they charge for ketchup?
0: It's probably the same $9 without the mushrooms. Susie's Tomato Organic is number 4. Brad's Organic is number 3. Organicville is number 2. Really? Is this how the hairs were splitting her with our ketchup? And then Heinz is number 1.
1: Is that really how you pronounce it? Rao's?
0: Mm-hmm. Some people call it Rao's. Some people call it Rio's.
1: I call it Rao's. I've never heard anybody say it before.
0: Yeah, it's actually... like,
1: cool, I'm wrong.
0: Yeah, I saw it. I always thought it was... I don't remember how I used to pronounce it, but I saw a commercial for it, and it's Rao's, which I thought sounded vaguely Spanish, which you don't associate with spaghetti sauce, so I thought, clearly, this commercial must be wrong. Bad news. If you like that Kirkland's Best beer, Kirkland's signature beer, it's going away. Couple of months, they'll be shutting it down. The Kirkland Signature Hell's Lager and Kirkland Signature Vintage Ale, made by an Oregon-based craft brewery. They've been making the beer for about 2 years. The brewery is shutting down. No official reason given for the shutdown. Both beers are sold in 12-packs. How much is a regular 12-pack? I'll be honest with you. I haven't bought beer for years. It's been a very long time.
1: 12-pack of domestic will run you about like 15-ish.
0: 12 packs of the Kirkland beer cost you $13.99. The World Beer Cup even awarded the Kirkland Signature Hell's Lager a silver medal last year and a bronze medal this year. So obviously it's tasty.
1: You guys, when I started my diet, I switched to G. Hughes ketchup. I think it's much better, and I'm never looking back, says Chow. How much ketchup are you eating that you need to have make a dietary switch, or is this like a keto thing?
0: Yeah, I buy that 2-pack at Costco of the Heinz. They got the 2 big bottles, and it'll last me. I buy like once a year, I make a ketchup purchase. That's it. I have kids that put ketchup on lots of stuff.
1: The brewery that I go to the most around the corner from my house makes their own ketchup.
0: Gross.
1: They're very proud of it. It sucks.
0: Yeah, it's like a vacation.
1: It's the suckiest suck ever.
0: This homemade ketchup, Eddie? He's like, only the best for you, Clark. Ooh. Hey, on this date, in what year did they finally replace Joe Camel in ads for Camel cigarettes? It's been this long since we've had a real, like...
1: It had to have been in the 90s,
0: right? Yeah, impactful cigarette advertising, 1997.
1: Wow.
0: Think of one other cigarette ad after Joe Camel. I got nothing.
1: There's something funnier than watching, like, old NASCAR stuff or old sports stuff, and just Winston is
0: covered,
1: everywhere.
0: Covered
1: the
0: with it.
1: The Winston Cup.
0: Yeah. Oh, by the way, happy birthday to Sophia Vergara from Modern Family. How old is Sophia Vergara?
1: I couldn't even tell you. She could be 28, she could be 36, she could be 50.
0: She's older than all of those. She's 54 today. Yeah. Well, she's got a kid that's like 30.
1: Oh, yeah, I guess you're right.
0: Her kid is a model, too, so you see the kid everywhere, and he's got a family. And I think he might even have a pregnant daughter at this point in time, too. Oh, Rick Emmett from Triumph is celebrating a birthday today. The front man for Triumph.
1: He's got to be pushing 80, right?
0: I would have said so, too. He's only 73.
1: All right.
0: And Jessica Simpson. I don't know why all of a sudden this made me feel like I'm a million.
1: I think she and I are pretty close to the same age, so she's going to be 46.
0: Yeah, pervert. Yep, she's 46 years old today.
1: It's not weird that I know that she, Britney Spears, and I are all the same age, mm-hmm. Jason.
0: Super. Yeah, you're right. That's fine.
1: I pocket that fact, so I know we'll have a lot to talk about if we ever meet one day.
0: Well,
1: do you remember Elf?
0: Speaking of friendships that you don't have, a growing number of young adults are forming surprisingly personal connections with AI. A new survey found that 1 out of 5 Americans under the age of 30 have or have had an ongoing friendship with an AI chatbot. A quarter of those confided a secret or a personal problem that they hadn't shared with anyone else. Every time a new survey comes out about AI companionship, the numbers get bigger every time.
1: I don't understand. I mean, is it the act of just conversing and talking that you're after? Because you know that that's not real, right? You know you're talking to a fake.
0: It's the same thing as talking to yourself, right? But sometimes when you're talking out loud, it helps you solve problems.
1: Yeah.
0: It's weird. A poll found that younger adults are more likely.
1: But also maybe, guess what? AI is never going to do judge you. It's never going to tell your friends. It's never going to whisper, start rumors. It's never going to change the way it treats you.
0: But at least you got it out there, right?
1: Yeah, maybe I see the appeal a little bit.
0: 1 out of 5 adults under 30 admitted submitting AI-generated work as their own. 1 out of 5 also say they've hidden the extent that they use AI from, I thought this was at work, but it's not. 1 out of 5 under 30 admit they've hidden how much they use AI from family members or partners. That means they're doing some shameful stuff on there.
1: Yeah.
0: Speaking of friendships, I don't know why. I thought this was cute. The campfire theory resonating with people who are struggling to find friends. More importantly, they're struggling to find friends after friendship breakups. Now, they're reframing how relationships come and go over time. They call it the campfire theory. It compares the theory compares friendships to people gathered around a campfire. Some people stay for only a few minutes. Some will stick around for a few hours. Only a few will remain until that fire burns out. Instead of seeing a friend drift away as like a personal failure, like, oh, I failed that friend, or that friend has failed me, or whatever, the theory suggests that people often leave because they've entered different stages of life. They get married, they change jobs, right? Life takes over.
1: Yeah.
0: It always does. They move, they have to care for family members or whatever. It could be, you know, a huge host of things, but eventually a vast majority of your friendships do fizzle out. They basically just become text or social media friendships.
1: I found over the years a lot of mine become geographically based. Like, I have a group of friends in every town I've ever lived, and that's where they exist. And when I'm back, I'm like, hey, when I'm not, you know, it's not a big deal.
0: The campfire theory encourages you to keep tending the fire, continue to build connections, welcome in new people, nurture relationships rather than focusing on who's left. Concentrate on who's still around and who else you can invite to have a sit down at the campfire. That's very sweet. All right, it is Friday, phone it in Friday, trying to get to the stuff that we didn't have time for earlier in the week. We've got some fun kids stuff today, like who do kids look up to these days?
1: Oh, no. This harkens back, I forget what the NFL game was this year where they broadcast it on Netflix, and then they brought in all these YouTubers, and they're like, it's commentary from so-and-so, so-and-so, and I'm like, I've never heard of any of these people.
0: Who are these children?
1: What is it, iShow Speed?
0: Well, we'll look at who are today's kids today. Who are their biggest heroes? We've got, hey, this is fun. Great conversation. What is the ultimate fast food bucket list?
1: Ooh.
0: What are the fast food menu items that you have to try before you die? That's a great look at American fast food. We'll get to that later on. All right, anything else you got? Obviously, you can text the show anytime. 888-545-5655. We'll get into some of those next.
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3: 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Hey, it's Heather Rooney with 98.9 The Bear. 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
13: I don't know why this sounds so fancy. We were talking about ketchups a couple of minutes ago. Blind taste test, American worker bees. Heinz is the number one answer. I order my ketchup online. I get
14: whoa!
13: Doesn't that sound fancy?
14: It sure does.
13: I get the Whataburger spicy ketchup. It's the bomb, says Sody Fan. How much ketchup are you eating that it makes that much of a...
14: We don't go through, between my wife and I, we don't go through a bottle a year.
13: Is that really that significant of a difference? But let's be honest, ketchup is pretty much ketchup, right? It's like mayonnaise. I know everybody makes a big deal out of Duke's mayonnaise. The reality is, it's just marginally different than whatever the other one is that we ate our entire lives. Ketchup is either thick or it's runny. But for the most part, ketchup tastes just like ketchup. I don't think I've had any ketchup where I went, ooh, you know, this is a good ketchup.
14: As long as I don't get that sploosh of water first before the ketchup comes out, I'm fine with whatever ketchup it is.
13: You know what I had last night? I completely forgot to mention this.
14: Ketchup stew.
13: We talked about it so many times on the show. The drumstick blizzard from Dairy Queen last night.
14: And?
13: With chocolate ice cream. Always remember, get your blizzards with chocolate ice cream. And then I'm gonna walk that back in a second. It's great. If you like the cone from a drumstick.
14: It's the best part. It's the best part.
13: Then you'll love it. You will absolutely love it. I will say it is a little thick on the peanuts.
14: Peanuts.
13: But outside of that, it's really good. There's a lot of peanuts in there, but it's really, really good. And my daughter,
14: do you get the little nubs?
13: Yeah, the nubs are in there.
14: Yeah.
13: The little, you know, the fudge packed
14: fudge tip.
13: Yeah, and then my daughter got the Biscoff blizzard. You know, the Biscoff cookies, and she gets hers with vanilla ice cream. For some reason, that Biscoff sets off the vanilla in just an obscene way. It was almost probably better than the drumstick.
14: Wow.
13: And that was with vanilla ice cream, which I can't stand.
14: Wait, so neither of you guys got Korean fried chicken yesterday? No, I drove by the Korean fried chicken place that's not open yet. The signs are up, but the inside is bare.
13: All they have is a sign. They haven't put the stuff on the inside.
14: I know. So I had to settle for Chinese last night.
13: They even have the stickers on the window from the last business that occupied the building.
14: Yeah.
13: All they did was put up the Korean fried chicken sign, and that's it. I don't want to stop by today and be like, hey, fellas, why don't you get to work?
14: They should have done it
13: the
14: opposite way.
13: But I might stop by today and say, hey, fellas, why don't you get to work?
14: Put the sign up after you're done and ready.
13: So everybody goes, hooray.
14: Yeah.
13: And then they invite us down for ribbon cutting, and then we get free Korean fried chicken. We tell everybody how wonderful it is.
14: I buy 3 packs of Heinz ketchup every couple of months. My son plows through it. I guess if you have kids, they're like, I don't know how much ketchup goes on this. All of it?
13: Yeah, two of my daughters still, you know, they're adults now, but the amount of ketchup they put on cheeseburgers just throws my stomach into the loop, man. It's bad news. All right, 888-545-5655.
11: They're out there. Stupid people doing stupid things with the Jason Lee and Klug Show.
13: No, it's Friday. Let's go with a couple of Florida stories. Only in Florida would somebody try to fight police who are trying to save his life. Deputies did a welfare check on a 47-year-old fella by the name of Ryan. They found Ryan lying shirtless outside of a Palm Coast Elementary School. Probably not a good look. I don't know, but it's Florida. It's probably natural.
14: Was he in the pickup line at least?
13: Probably. I'm looking at a time of day. When they approached, Ryan took off running. Resident then reported that a man was trying to climb a tree outside of their house. Deputies caught up with Ryan near a canal. When he realized he'd been had, he jumped into the canal and started swimming away.
14: Isn't that where all the alligators are in Florida? The canals?
13: It is where all the alligators live in Florida. Ignoring repeated orders to get out, he began showing signs of exhaustion. Two deputies then had to get into the snake and gator-filled canal to rescue the guy.
14: They're like, well, well, well, now you need us.
13: Man, if you're a cop, I got to be honest. I'm like, you know what? He's got to come to shore eventually.
14: Yep.
13: I'll wait this out for the rest of my shifts. I don't care. I'm not going in there with the snakes and the gators. I'm putting my life at risk.
14: No. The bugs?
13: He responded by pushing, pulling, and grabbing the deputies by the neck, trying to force one underwater. I'm like, all right, you want to live here? Fine, live here. Yep. That's fine. This is your new home now. Deputies eventually hauled him out, got him up on shore. He was treated and arrested, 2 counts of battery on a law enforcement officer. 63-year-old Florida man is now facing charges after police say he used a stolen debit card to go on an Amazon shopping spree and then helped investigators build their case quickly. A lady accidentally left her bank card on the propane exchange machine outside of a Walmart. This is also in Palm Coast, Florida. Hotbed of activity recently. Detectives traced the fraudulent Amazon purchases back to this guy. This guy was using your card, obviously. He bought $73 worth of stuff. He must have just cleared out his basket because he bought door hinges.
14: Whoa.
13: And Axe body spray. Investigators say when they talked to the man about it, he denied using the card. He even pulled up his own Amazon account to prove that he didn't use the card. Instead, his account showed the disputed purchases shipped directly to his home. He was arrested, charged with possession of personal ID information, stealing it without consent, and a theft. So please be careful. They're out there. Stupid people doing stupid things. We'll get some entertainment news in a minute.
14: We certainly will. Sadly, I don't have a single story this morning about any kind of fried chicken documentary, so we're going to have to get by without it. But we have an actor who says he's not going to be running for office. We have a remake of a movie we all remember from 1993. I saw this movie one time, but the role it plays in everyone of a certain age's childhood is pretty staggering. We have a celebrity who became a first-time father, and he is very, very old. A rapper gets the most expensive tongue ring of all time. We got some Black Sabbath news, some Foreigner news, and if you're like me and too cheap to go to Warped Tour, you can sit back in the cool air conditioning, sipping a cocktail, streaming the whole thing live.
13: We'll take a look at some new music releases today. Ted Lasso Season 5.
14: Is it today?
13: Well, we have Ted Lasso Season 4, right? We may get a season 5.
14: Wow. All right.
13: One of the someone
14: love this for us.
13: Someone from Apple yesterday, a slip of the tongue. And may have just let us know that there's season 4 premieres on August 5th. That's what I was looking for. All right, so we're about a month away, a little under a month away from season 4 of Ted Lasso. Apparently there's a season 5. We'll take a look at this slip of the tongue.
14: Oops.
13: When we get to entertainment news next.
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19: 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I go out, open up her system, and guess what? Spotless. Not a single speck of this mold. Turns out, those pictures they showed her, they weren't even her unit. 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
1: 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Animals are truly her passion. 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
13: All right, 888-545-5655. Welcome to Friday. One more to get through. We've got ourselves a weekend. What's the most stressed city in America? Wallet Hub looked at 100 different 180 different cities.

0: Caterpillar tractor, and Caterpillar tractor was falling apart. And the newspaper headline famously said, "Will the last person in Peoria please turn the lights off?"
1: It's hilarious.
0: It's a world famous headline, newspaper headline. Detroit was much of the same way. When it comes to stress, Detroit is number one. Baltimore is number two. Cleveland's number three. Memphis, Shreveport, Louisiana, rounding out the top five. On the bottom, where you got to go live? Least stressed city in America, Fremont, California.
1: Of course.
0: They finish at the top of a lot of these lists, like quality of life, you know, income. Sounds like a nice place. South Burlington, Vermont is number two for the least stressed city in America, followed by Bismarck, North Dakota. It sounds cold and desolate. Well, maybe that's, you know, the more desolate it is, the least stress you face.
1: I mean, what are you stressed about? The nothing that's there?
0: I guess that would be kind of nice.
1: Can't get stressed about nothing.
0: Some days that would be nice. All right, 888-545-5655.
2: It's entertainment.
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1: I don't know if you follow the news or politics that closely. I had to do a little bit of reading to figure out what this was all about. Patrick Dempsey, we remember him. The actor. Was he McDreamy or McSteamy?
0: I thought he was the Can't Buy Me Love guy. Wasn't he in that movie, Can't Buy Me Love?
1: Yes.
0: Right? He's the nerd. He's the lawn mowing kid. And then he makes all the money. And then he hires the hottie.
1: He was Dr. Derek Shepherd in Grey's Anatomy. I don't know which one of those two he's... but anyhow... He's putting to bed rumors that he's going to run for office in Maine. He has ended speculation about a potential political career. He said, after a lot of thought, I realized the answer is no. Not because public service isn't honorable, it absolutely is, but because I believe I can contribute more effectively through the life I've already built.
0: Mutter Jeff says, we're both right. He was McDreamy and whoever the dude is in Can't Buy Me Love.
1: I guess there was a guy who withdrew from a race up there because his former girlfriend accused him of sexual assault, whatever.
0: Oh, you haven't been following that story?
1: Sort of, but at the back of my head, I'm always like, it's Maine. What? Maine hasn't made a headline. I watched the Maine Cabin Masters, and that is all I know about Maine.
0: Oh, so if it was a cabin master, you would go, oh, my goodness.
1: No, dude, if it was a cabin master, I'd be all over it. Which one is it?
0: I know that, man.
1: Yep. Is it Ryan? Is it Dixie? Is it Ashley? Who is it? But anyhow, he's not going to run for office. I don't blame him, man. All that is, like, you take it, even with The Rock, every once in a while, they're like, you run for office? He's like, I don't know. But they don't want to do that because you're a celebrity. You want to be universally loved. If you run for office, instantly half of everybody hates your guts. And I don't know why this movie has such a death grip on people my age. I saw it one time. It was a big deal. It was used in punchlines, and it was used as a joke at fat people. Fat men and women.
0: You okay?
1: Yeah. Well, Jason.
0: The scars remind us.
1: Do you know what movie I'm talking about?
0: I don't. About fat people?
1: No. The title of the movie.
0: What was it, Heavyweights?
1: The title of the movie was used as an insult.
0: I don't know.
1: I'm talking to you about the 1993 family film Free Willy.
0: Oh, okay. The whale, Willy. Right? When he's jumping over the top, yeah. He's like, Willie!
1: That movie has such a seared burn on, like, the pop culture experience of people who grew up that are my age. But I only saw it one time. It wasn't a big deal. I was 13. I didn't stand up like, yeah, Willie made it. But I think there were more Free Willy movies, but they're going to remake it. And the Russo brothers, who did the Avengers films, are the ones that are redoing Free Willy.
0: I have the worst joke of the day. I'll see myself out. I heard Bud Light is producing this. It's Free Dilly Dilly Dilly.
1: Well, you're right. That is the worst. Hey, where did Dilly Dilly...
0: Dilly Dilly.
1: Where did Dilly Dilly screw up?
0: I get unreasonably upset when someone says that.
1: Is it time for a Dilly Dilly comeback?
0: Hey, get Dilly Dilly. Dilly. I would rather go watch Free Willy Willy Willy.
1: I do miss our Dilly Dilly summer of a handful of years back. What was that, 7 years ago? The original, back in the day, about an orphaned boy who befriends a captive orca.
0: Well, that sounds sane.

0: Yeah, Kyle, it cost $20 million to make, but it made $153 million. Michael Jackson's theme song, Will You Be There, reached the Billboard Top 10. That was on the soundtrack. That's another reason it was a huge deal. But they're making a new Free Willy. They need a Free Willy from the amusement park that's holding him hostage at SeaWorld.
1: Is that where he befriends him? I don't remember ever seeing the movie.
0: I want to say it was a... He was in a lagoon. They were gonna. I think they were gonna capture him and take him to SeaWorld, and then that's he jumps the what? Go ahead.
1: No, this is an off the air comment. This is something that old man Ernie said. That's not.
0: Let me guess. Let me guess. Why don't you go back to my place, Free Willy? Wow.
1: No, it wasn't even. I thought for sure that's what it was gonna be.
0: It's worse than that.
1: Yeah. It's unairable. So
0: wow.
1: It's just a commercial break comment.
0: All right. Well, I guess I'll wait.
1: Ernie, I'll tell you this. That was funny. It's really funny.
0: You ever wonder what Cuddy's kids are up to? Smokin' Jay Cutler's kids?
1: He has kids?
0: He has three kids with his ex-wife, Kristen Cavallari.
1: Okay.
0: There's Camden, Jack, Jackson, and Sailor.
1: Okay.
0: They're 13, 12, and 10. They all started small businesses last summer, washing windows, garbage cans. But she said, Kristen Cavallari said on a podcast this week that when they travel, when she travels with her three youngsters, she flies first class and the children fly coach.
1: Oh, you wash more garbage cans, you could be up here with me.
0: She said, and I quote, it's good for them. And they've had to start their own small businesses to earn extra spending money. Rapper Ice Spice unveiled a $50,000 diamond tongue ring crafted by Benny the Jeweler on Instagram yesterday, saying it's the biggest tongue ring in the world. Flawless diamond made with 18-karat gold includes a video of the jewelry and a selfie of the 26-year-old showing off her design.
1: Boy, what an effect that Free Willy had on people. Jay Kyle.
0: Yeah.
1: If I remember right, if you bought the upgraded VHS, it came with the Free Willy necklace. All the rich white chicks thought they were so cool. Wow. Okay.
0: Hey, bar pretty low for being cool in Sturgis, I guess. Promotional necklace because you got the upgraded VHS version.
1: All the rich white chicks.
0: Yeah, but it was like that movie was talked about and referenced for years.
1: Yeah.
0: And everybody just saw it the one time.
1: I know all the references. I just don't know if I ever saw the movie.
0: Let me blow through a couple of these stories really quick. Black Sabbath Bill Ward, the drummer, says that if you see him in a wheelchair, it's not a big deal. He can walk still, just not very far without needing a rest. So please stop thinking he's paralyzed.
1: That's kind of a big deal if you can't walk without needing a rest.
0: He said, I can still walk. Let there be no doubt. I just can't walk very far. So if you see him being whisked through an airport, it's just because, you know.
1: If you see me in a wheelchair later on today, just know it's because I'm lazy and I would like a ride.
0: Luke Wilson and his girlfriend, Kendall Yates, have welcomed their first child, a daughter. His girlfriend's 24. Luke Wilson, 54. And he is a first-time father now at 54 years old. By the way, when his girlfriend was born, Luke Wilson was in Legally Blonde.
1: Yikes.
0: And if you want to watch the Warped Tour, but you don't want to travel, you don't want to pay for it, you just want to be in the air-conditioned comfort for Bowling for Soup, Glassjaw, Hawthorne Heights, Hoobastank, Real Big Fish, Simple Plan, The Story So Far, Amazon Music going to be live-streaming the entire stop when they hit up Long Beach.
1: When is that?
0: July 25th and Sunday, July 26th. So the last weekend of the month, you can just sit back on Amazon Music, pop it open if you have Twitch or Prime Video, and bam, right there.
1: Oh, that's fun.
0: Mm-hmm.
1: Today's a new release Friday. New stuff in stores today. Eve Under Fire, their third album. Cult Villainous will be out. Jack White has his seventh solo album. Jack White celebrating a birthday yesterday. He was way older than we thought he was.
0: Yeah.
1: Was he 54?
0: Yes.
1: Yeah. My Chemical Romance, Danger Days, the deluxe edition. Number of B-sides and unreleased tracks. Bring Me the Horizon. What? Bring Me the Horizon re-recorded their 2006 album, Count Your Blessings.
0: Who would they screw out of royalties with that maneuver?
1: And the new Rolling Stones record, Foreign Tongues, is available today. Paul McCartney, Steve Winwood, Robert Smith all make appearances on the record. I don't know if this is true or not. I find this hard to believe. It is their 25th studio record in 64 years.
0: I think you're right.
1: I know the Rolling Stones have been around for a very long time, well, but 64 years seems like, well, longer than they've been around.
0: They've been quietly chugging out albums since like the 80s that we don't even remember talking about. Like starting up with, I think, Voodoo Lounge was a big one. And then just every couple of years.
1: It was like what? It was Steel Wheels, Bridges to Babylon, Voodoo Lounge. There was that blues cover record, which was awful. And then Hackney Diamonds 3 years ago, and then the new record today called Foreign Tongues. That's still a pretty good clip to be moving along in the past, I don't know, 35 years.
0: Yeah, Bigger Bang, and then there was a gap between a Bigger Bang in 2005 and that blues cover that was about 10 years later.
1: Mm-hmm. Apparently somebody at Apple screwed up yesterday, confirmed that Ted Lasso will return for the fifth season. Season 4 premieres on August 4th. This fella, while discussing everything Apple TV has coming up, said, Jason Sudeikis is still working, still hard at work on season 4. I know he's looking to jump to the next season soon. To my knowledge, I just don't have, I don't think they've gotten started yet. Jason Sudeikis, obviously, is the star of Ted Lasso, co-creator, showrunner, head writer, and executive producer for the hit series. While this does give fans a huge dose of hope, Apple has not officially confirmed the show for anything other than season 4, again on August 5th.
0: Hey, boys, don't diss on Free Willy. Has a smoking hot Lori Petty looking like she did in Point Break. Hubba hubba, says Sony fan.
1: Okay.
0: Jason, I have Free Willy on VHS if you'd like to borrow it. Dilly, dilly, dilly.
1: Do you have a VCR that I could borrow as well?
0: I have one of those.
1: And do you have the cords? Can you even plug those cords into a television anymore?
0: Yeah.
1: Oh.
0: Dilly, dilly.
1: VCRs, they didn't have HD cables, did they? You had to use those plugins.
0: Oh, dude, you guys, Dilly Dilly was around in 2017. My father-in-law worked it into his speech at our wedding in 2018. Oh, about 77 times. This is Tyrannosaurus.
1: Oh no, man, really?
0: I knew when my daughter met Brad, Dilly Dilly, or Will, I guess.
1: All right, 888-545-5655. We'll get into some texts again after the top of the hour. Don't forget there's a new episode of Here's Your Freaking Podcast for the Jason Lee and Cluck Show. 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
4: 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According to the More More Institute of Health and Wellness, 100% of Fort Wayne residents reported increased levels of fun after shopping at 20 past 4 and more. Local analysts are calling it the More Fun phenomenon. 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
4: I'm Brian Ford with trending news for your Thursday. New Haven's new intersection has a learning curve, and about 80 drivers just flunked the first test. Police say they've already issued dozens of warnings to motorists making illegal turns at the new State Road 930 and Maple Crest layout. The signs aren't decorative, folks. If your local creek suddenly turns bright red, that's usually your first clue something went spectacularly wrong. That's a scene in Henry County, Ohio, where Huston Creek is contaminated by an unknown substance. The water's red, the roads are closed, and the mystery just getting started. The internet wants more data, Huntington County residents not so much. A packed public meeting pushed back against proposed rules for future data centers. County leaders are moving ahead anyway. Residents aren't sold on it. Wrong car, wrong state, very wrong mom. A Texas thief allegedly grabbed an SUV with three kids inside, then discovered the getaway came with a mother who hunted him down like she had a badge of her own. She tracked a child's phone, led deputies straight to the vehicle, and ended the chase. Mom always wins. Weather-wise, increasing clouds, a high near 90.
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5: Yesterday, Kylian Mbappe has a goal and an assist to lead France over Morocco 2-0.
6: Well, that was a lopsided. That game could have been 12-0. That was a lopsided game.
5: 3 o'clock Eastern this afternoon, Spain has Belgium. Cubs fall 3-2 to the Orioles. Guardians get a 5-2 win over the Twins. Red Sox over the White Sox 2-1. Boston just giving the Southsiders fits. Tigers get a 4-1 win over the A's. Reds fall 1-0 to the Phillies. Tonight, we move around a little bit. Tigers host the Phillies. Cubs are at the Reds. Guardians are at the Marlins. White Sox host the A's. Sunday, the Cup hits Atlanta. And tomorrow night, Conor McGregor returns to the Octagon as he takes on Max Holloway for a second time.
6: Do we have soccer today or no?
5: Yeah, 3 o'clock, we just have Spain and Belgium. That's the that's the lone standalone game. And then we have soccer tomorrow, and then Sunday we are off.
6: What?
5: I know. Come on. There's your sports.
6: We missed something in entertainment news earlier today. Mutter Jeff once it noted. He says, allow me. Actually, he doesn't say allow me, but I think he should probably start all of his texts now with this condescending, allow me to fix your entertainment news.
5: Jeffrey.
6: Yesterday we learned the difference. He said, we learned the difference between beams and columns in a building.
5: Beams are horizontal, columns that buckle in Manhattan are vertical.
6: Right. He said, allow me to fix this. Mm. Those actually aren't beams that are buckling. Those are columns. Hugh, he says. But going back to entertainment news, let it be noted, Anthrax released a new song today. So Anthrax has dropped another single from their new record that will be out next month. He says, it's like 7 minutes, so I haven't listened to it yet. Jeff, I'll do you a favor. I listened to it during the commercial break. It is long-winded, and A lot of it is unnecessary.
5: Those are two words you never want to put on any effort.
6: No. That first single that they released a couple of weeks back, it was just stellar. Stellar. But the 7-minute opus did nothing for me.
5: An opus? Hey, who doesn't love a good opus?
6: Me. That's who. 888-545-5655.
3: It's the Jason Lee and Kluck Show.
6: All right, welcome to Friday. We've made it this far. We can finish the journey and get ourselves into a weekend. Obviously, text the show anytime. We'll get into those in just a couple of minutes. We'll find out who kids look up to these days in just a second. I just want to throw this story in because it's relatable to everyone. And apparently, it's been happening since the beginning of time.
5: Time.
6: When you go back and you look at old photos of yourself, what is the first thing you notice?
5: How happy I look, how smooth my skin is.
6: Okay, not that part.
5: Oh.
6: I can still see a little sadness creeping in those pictures. I can see the dark cloud off in the distance over the Kluck farm.
5: You know what I notice? I notice how full of hope I seem to be. My smile seems more genuine.
6: The first thing you notice is your clothes.
5: Oh, yeah.
6: Who put me in these clothes?
5: I think one of the funniest pictures I have of myself as a youth is I'm wearing a pair of camouflage pants. Good look. But I'm also wearing a New York sweatshirt. And I know full well that picture, I had never even been out of the state.
6: I've got
5: what am I doing wearing a New York City t-shirt? I never saw the Big Apple.
6: Funny picture that the kids found, I don't know, a year ago or so. Whenever I got whatever my childhood photo album back, when we cleaned out my dad's house, and there's a picture of me as a very, very, very small child, like probably three, four, maybe five. And I'm on the front porch and I'm with my uncle, I don't know how old he, I don't know what the age difference was, but he was my mom's little brother, but he was like considerably younger. So I remember like when I was little, he still wasn't out of the house yet. He was still like a late teenager, early 20s. So it just seemed like, you know, he and I were closer in age, even though we weren't, than my mom and he were. Anyway, you know, but he was like the cool uncle when I was growing up, right? Like he and I, like when I would give him, he was huge into music. And when I would give him a musical suggestion, he would take it and he would listen to it and he would take my advice. Like he became a huge Extreme fan. Because when I said, hey, you need to check this band out. I said, this guitar player is something else. And he listened to it. And he said, these guys are really above board with everybody else. Anyway, so my kids found this picture and it's me on the front porch with my uncle and I'm wearing one of his shirts. And it's a picture of a dude who's like melting. He's got like his hand like up on his head and his face is melting. And it says, in big letters, stoned again.
5: What was it a shirt for? Just being stoned again?
6: Just being stoned, I guess. Because if I remember correctly, my uncle loved the marijuana because my mom would tell these stories all the time. Like she would know when my uncle was high because she said he would come home from middle school. And she said he would come home and then go to the refrigerator and get a head of iceberg lettuce and then just go sit on the couch and eat it like an apple. That was supposed to be like a drug story that scared me straight or whatever.
5: He's eating salad without making a salad.
6: Without anything. He's eating salad like an apple. So it's universal. We all complain about the clothes.
5: Stoned again.
6: I should go find that again. It's a funny picture.
5: I guarantee you.
6: My kids are like, what the hell kind of childhood did you have?
5: I guarantee you that any picture you have of you at any age, because I was the firstborn, I have an equally stupid picture of me at the same age because my entire life was documented. And I don't know what it was. I mean, I grew up when hip-hop was really, really big. So I do that stupid, like, hip-hop gangster pose in, like, every picture.
6: Mm-hmm. Like, look how hard I am.
5: Yeah, even posing with mom and dad, trying to look like a chubby little hard ass. Mm-hmm. You're like, yeah.
6: Kids have been complaining about their wardrobes for, well, it appears now since the dawn of time. They found a clay tablet from a Mesopotamian city, Larsa. This tablet now hangs in the Louvre. It's often called the oldest known complaint from a child to a parent. On the tablet, a boy...
5: Jason, I had that same shirt you're talking about. Somebody just told me what it is. I'm looking at it right here.
6: Where?
5: It's I guess it's a famous lith. Was it six panels and the guy's face is melting more and more at each one?
6: He didn't send a picture? I don't know. Hang on. Let me look.
5: It's six frames. Jason.
6: No, it wasn't six frames. It was just one. I see the six frame thing that you're talking about. That's not it, though. No, that's not it. No, this is a different one.
5: He had a different face melty shirt about being stoned.
6: Right. This one says something like Alien Labs stoned again. Yeah, that's not the one that I have. Had. Whatever. It wasn't even mine. Hey. Okay, so the number of stoned again t-shirts that just popped up that are giving me ads where I can buy stoned again t-shirts. Amazing. All right, so this tablet, this little kid managed to scratch out how much he hated his homemade clothes. He complained to his mom about the homemade clothes and how the homemade clothes that mom is making him are getting worse every year. The main complaint, though, isn't so much about the clothes. I mean, it is about the clothes, but also the fact that what? What was your second biggest complaint about your clothes? Outside of they were weird or different.
5: Yeah.
6: Everybody else's is nicer.
5: They were itchy.
6: The little boy says he scolds his mother for making his homemade clothes worse every year while his classmates' outfits get nicer.
5: Ouch.
6: Hey, this wasn't a downtrodden kid. They know who he was. His father was a high-ranking official under the king. And the boy had been sent to a temple boarding school to learn, you know, how to behave. He lays the guilt on thick, complaining about the wool flows through the house like bread. I don't know what that means. He compares himself to a lower-ranking family's better-dressed son. Then he tells his mother she must not love him for dressing him this way.
5: Okay.
6: The mom obviously not buying the clothes at a shop. She made them from scratch, a process that would take months. Apparently, the mom didn't cave. The writing is clumsy and cramped on the tablet until it runs off the edges, suggesting that the young student was too worked up to plan ahead.
5: So this argument's not new.
6: No, that's fun. That's hilarious. All right, who do kids look up to today?
5: Streamers, influencers, people you and I have no idea.
6: That's what I thought, too. I thought we would swing it a miss on every single one of these. They survey of kids age 4 to 12. They said, hey, who do you look up to? They also had to define hero. Kids and moms and dads, we all define hero differently. If you're talking about kids, number one answer is pull a 10-year-old kid off the street. Ask him who his hero is. Who's he going to tell you?
5: Mr. Beast.
6: Parents, number one answer.
5: Oh, still classic. All right.
6: Hey, thank God.
5: Whew.
6: Teachers, the second most popular answer.
5: People in your community, I like this.
6: I don't think many of us would stand behind this, but apparently siblings, number three. When you were a kid, were your siblings your heroes?
5: No, I'm the oldest.
6: Mm-hmm.
5: You can't have heroes that are younger than you. That's not how that works.
6: What about as an adult? Is Kevin your hero?
5: Yeah, I'm going to see Kevin this weekend. He's pretty good.
6: Is Kevin your hero?
5: Yeah, he's heroic. That's for sure.
6: Extended family members and friends.
5: Look at my face now, and then look at me again on Monday and see if I've tanned a little bit more from basking in his glow.
6: When it comes to, once you're done with parents, teachers, siblings, family members, friends, finally superheroes make an appearance. Fictional superheroes, celebrities, fictional characters are all on the list. When you get specific, when it comes to, you can say parents, but specifically who? Which parent is the biggest hero?
5: Dad.
6: It isn't. It's mom. Followed by
5: dad.
6: We'd stink and hope so. Yes, dad is number two. Followed by
5: grandpa.
6: Grandma.
5: Oh.
6: Grandpa is number four. That's for who kids idolize when it comes to the celebrities. Really? Kids ages 4 to 12. Top celebrity. Top athlete.
5: Caitlin Clark.
6: No.
5: I'm trying to think of like younger professional athletes. They're all younger.
6: He's not.
5: Tom Brady?
6: Michael Jordan.
5: Oh, still a classic.
6: Followed by LeBron James and then John Cena. When it comes to fictionalized superheroes, Spider-Man is at the top. Batman's number two. Superman, Black Panther.
5: John Cena's a great pick because he's a real guy.
6: Mm-hmm.
5: Like he's a real person, but also he's like this real-life comic book character.
6: Yeah. I don't have a problem with John Cena at all. No. I love that dude.
5: How are you going to hate on the guy who holds a record for the most make-a-wishes ever granted?
6: It's tough.
5: Dude.
6: Sonic the Hedgehog, Bluey. I don't know what a Bluey is.
5: YouTube.
6: Three out of four moms and dads say their definition of hero has changed as they've gotten older. Most of us now say we have a different hero than we did when we were kids. Parents say children-based heroes, number one trait of a hero, according to kids. Bravery.
5: Okay.
6: Followed by strength. Kindness, honesty.
5: See, it's funny because I try to put myself in any situation that I would avoid having to be brave.
6: It's usually a large crowd where I can slowly walk backwards yep. while everybody else walks forwards.
5: Do I have to be brave in the situation? Ooh, not for me.
6: The heroic. What do parents look for in a hero? Kindness, number one answer. Honesty, number two. Intelligence, number three. Positivity and compassion, rounding out the top five.
5: Ooh.
6: Yeah. All right, let's get into where are we at? You know what? Here, since we were talking about...
5: You guys, Bluey is that Australian animated dog you see pictures of, says Bridge Builder.
6: Okay. We'll sit on this fast food bucket list for a second. We don't have time to start it yet.
5: Drumlove wants to know if that survey, anything mentions about looking up to your local radio broadcasters for, he says, and I quote, wisdomatic knowledge.
6: No, there's nothing. I don't see anything. Mm-mm.
5: Was it on the other page? Does it extend?
6: I'm just looking for anything terrestrial radio related. And now it says here, nope, it's just a hobby. That's all it is. It's just a hobby.
5: That's going to burn you all week.
6: So what do you do? I'm like, I told you what I do.
5: I work in radio.
6: I thought it was a hobby. No, it's not a hobby. I raised a family on it, so, yep. Here, since we were talking about Michael Jordan, did you know in Argentina, you cannot name your child Messi? It's against the law.
5: That's pretty hilarious.
6: Argentina adores Lionel Messi, right?
5: Yeah, they retired his name.
6: The country will not let you turn his surname into a first name. An obscure 1969 law bans last names for being used as first names.
5: Oh, wow. So this is way before he ever showed up.
6: Saying that it leads to a ton of confusion. So what you have to get a special permit. One soccer-loving couple, Hector and Lorena, wanted to name their son Messi back in 2014. They had to petition the civil registry for a special exemption. The good news is, because of the province that they live in, they got it. Their son, Messi David Varela, he's now 12, got to keep his name, but he is a rarity. As of June of last year, only 11 people in Argentina had Messi as a first name, so they managed to petition and get permission to use it.
5: Because we've been so riddled with, and World Cup and soccer, everything for the last, I don't know, month, what do you think that guy's day-to-day life is?
6: It's just probably soccer 24/7. Everything else is taken care of.
5: But I know there's the football, fame, but we always talk that the soccer fame is on another plateau.
6: Mm-hmm.
5: But you wonder with guys like him,
6: It's a global phenomenon.
5: Yeah, like there's nowhere on earth he can go.
6: Yeah.
5: This might be his best chance in the U.S. of being a guy who's unrecognizable.
6: There's tons of places Tom Brady and Travis Kelce can go where people just don't care.
5: Yeah, or don't even know.
6: Mm-hmm. Hey, there are 3,400 people in Peru with the first name Messi. There are 363 in Brazil. They say this name enforcement varies by province. Other Argentine parents tried the same thing in 2014, and a lot of provinces just flatly refused and said, no, you can't use Messi as a first name. So what do you do if you can't use his last name? What do? You use his first name, right, to honor the man.
5: I'm going to call you Lionel.
6: There are 100,000 people in Argentina who have this first name. No. That's not... There were more than 100,000 Argentine parents that gave the name Lionel after Messi won the country the 2022 World Cup title. So after they won the title, 100,000 people filed to have their kid's first name. By the way, that was the following year in Argentina. One out of every 47 babies born.
5: Lionel.
6: That's insane.
5: Yeah.
6: All right, 888-545-5655. We do have some more World Cup stuff coming up in a couple of minutes. Like, if you have some free time this weekend and you're looking to hook up, apparently, you need to get to one of the host cities for the World Cup this weekend, because apparently, everybody has having sex with the visitors. But we'll get to a couple of food notes, including the fast food bucket list. We'll get to that next. 888-545-5655.
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6: All right, 888-545-5655. Welcome to Friday. One more to get through, and we've got ourselves a weekend. We'll get into some text here in just a couple of minutes, a couple of quick food notes. I don't know if this sounds like a good idea. I will stand by this. When it comes to cookies, Girl Scout cookies are some of the worst cookies ever made. We were just talking about that kid writing on that tablet. 4,000-year-old tablet, complaining about the clothes that his mother made for him. He doesn't have nice clothes like the cool kids at school. It's been a universal thing. I think since Girl Scout cookies made their debut, I don't know, 100 years ago, trash cookie.
5: I do enjoy a Thin Mint and a Samoa. I will also not kick a peanut butter patty out of the house.
6: I don't know why. You would team up, if you're the Girl Scouts with their trash cookies, why would you team up with Krispy Kreme, who will take whatever the good parts are? You know, it's like parting out an old El Camino. There's probably a couple of great parts still left on that car, but the rest of it is trash. Why would you give Krispy Kreme permission to take the good parts of your cookie out and then introduce them in a different way, a Krispy Kreme way? Krispy Kreme has just earned a merit badge by introducing some new treats based on classic Girl Scout flavors. I saw the box of these, and they are amazing. Krispy Kreme is releasing a limited edition Girl Scout cookie-inspired dozen. A Thin Mints donut.
5: Okay. Does it have like crumbled bits of Thin Mint all glued in with frosting?
6: A Lemon Ups donut and a Coconut Caramel donut that will replicate the Samoa. The three are flavor adjacent to the famous cookies. That means they're better.
5: Mm.
6: Some even, well, some of them do have cookie crumbles on top of the donuts themselves. One food reviewer tested the lineup. What? He ranked a lemon up as a perfect 10 out of 10? I find that.
5: The lemon up is a cookie I'll eat if they're around, but I'll never buy them. I'll never pay money for one.
6: As a matter of fact, one food reviewer says the lemon up, giving it a 10 out of 10. He says this might be in my top three favorite Krispy Kreme donuts of all time.
5: Wow.
6: Yeah. That's bold. Most of the main American fast food brands, McDonald's, Burger King, Taco Bell, KFC, Starbucks, easy to find around the world. It kind of ties in with the World Cup a little bit, but if you're visiting America for the first time and you want a uniquely American experience, smaller regional chains offer menu items that are much harder, if not impossible, to find outside of the United States. But if you go to Europe, there's probably, I don't know, a McDonald's on every third street corner.
5: Yeah.
6: There's a Starbucks on every... I don't know. It's probably the same. There's a Starbucks on all four corners. Here is a fast food bucket list for World Cup visitors.
5: This is so funny.
6: Every stop has one iconic menu item that's earned the company a loyal following, and it's worth trying. I like how they assume that if you're American, you've had every single one of these. They're like, yeah, you fat pigs. I'm sure you've eaten all of it, haven't you?
5: I've gone around the horn.
6: So what we're supposed to do is we're supposed to tell them that, oh, you're new to America. Well, these are the fast food items you have to try.
5: All right.
6: The ultimate American fast food bucket list will begin right here. And again, I think this is fine. It's good. The In-N-Out, the double-double from In-N-Out, ask for it animal style. Grilled patties, mustard, grilled onions, pickles, a little extra spread on there because it's animal style.
5: I've had that. It's pretty good.
6: The Whataburger isn't a burger at all. The bucket list item for Whataburger, the honey butter chicken biscuit. Crispy chicken with sweet honey butter on a flaky southern-style biscuit. But it says right there, Whataburger.
5: Yeah.
6: I've never gotten anything from Whataburger that wasn't a burger. Because I think if you did, so whoever's sitting next to you would say, what about the burger?
5: I've never had Whataburger.
6: It's fine. Yeah, I mean, it's good. You know.
5: Standard Jason review. Fine.
6: Yeah. If you go to Sonic, what do you got to get?
5: Foot-long hot dog?
6: No.
5: Corn dog?
6: No. It's actually a drink.
5: Oh, one of their slushes.
6: Cherry Limeade, the sweet tart drink served over Sonic's signature crushed ice.
5: Mm.
6: You go to Culver's, what do you got to get?
5: The Butterburger.
6: Nope.
5: Patty Melt?
6: Nope.
5: Crinkle Cut Fries?
6: Nope. That's what they're famous for.
5: Oh, the concrete mixer, the custard?
6: Curds. You got to get the curds. Try the crispy Wisconsin cheese curds made with real Wisconsin cheese. Which I didn't know this. The cheese curd was actually debuted at Midwestern fairs back in the olden days.
5: Mm.
6: Go to Jersey Mike's. What do you got to get?
5: The giant anything Mike's Way.
6: Mike's Way. 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If you go to Dairy Queen, what do you get?
5: The Blizzard.
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5: And they're here at a great time because you can get the drumstick Blizzard that you got and said is fantastic.
6: Yeah, I had it last night. Yeah. 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I will say it's a little peanut heavy. There seems to be an abnormally large amount of peanuts in there. But if you like the cone, if you like peanuts, one, you're going to love it. If you like the cone of a drumstick, you're going to love it too. You go to White Castle, what do you got to get?
5: Classic slider.
6: Classic slider. The original slider keeps it simple. Small beef patty, grilled onions, pickle, offering a bite of fast food history. Whether you're crossing the country or just passing through one city, these signature bites are, offer a fun way to offer a fun way to experience America. Just be prepared to leave with a few new favorites, they warn.
5: Dudes, the Sonic Double Smasher is the best fast food burger in the game.
6: Really? I always get hot dogs at Sonic.
5: Yeah.
6: But only
5: because I like the novelty of hot dogs at a drive-thru.
6: Yeah. I mean, I go to Sonic once every 2 years. I don't go often.
5: You guys, I just wanted to say to you boys, happy Friday. Today is my birthday, my 62nd birthday. I am officially old and now retired.
6: No, 63 is the new old. You're fine. You're good.
5: He says, formerly Fort Wayne Mike, now retired Mike.
6: Yeah, my man. Good for you.
5: He's retired.
6: What are you going to do with your first day of retirement?
5: Hey, how do things work out for your buddy that came back to work after a retirement party, worked one day, and then bounced?
6: I don't know. I was afraid to ask. I haven't talked to him all week. I'm afraid to ask. Yeah, Sunday night was our last night of vacation, and I wrapped up our vacation by going to a retirement party. So when you're done with vacation and you're naturally sad because you have to go back to work, you're sad and you're angry. You're like, no, I have to go back to my regular life. Everything sucks. I went to a party where we were celebrating a man who the next morning was walking into work for the last time.
5: The thing that blew my mind is that you said he had a huge day, stressful day full of meetings and stuff. And I thought, did they not train a replacement?
6: He had 6 meetings.
5: Yeah, back to back to back.
6: I said, what do? Do you just walk in and take a lap? He said, no, I work from home. I have 6 meetings tomorrow. I have 6 virtual meetings that I have to host.
5: What does he say at the end of the meetings?
6: All right, well,
5: I guess catch you never.
6: I don't know. I just suggested you should wear a robe, and then at the end of each one of those meetings, you just drop the robe. Be like, this is how I'm going to live.
5: Yep.
6: Suckers.
5: Gaze upon me.
6: Have fun at work on Tuesday.
5: You know what that first day's got to be like when you realize that there's nothing for you?
6: I would be confused. I wouldn't know what to do. So
5: I mean, I just watched my mom go through it last summer, and it's weird, but I don't know how it's going to affect... like. The first day that you realize those alarms are completely optional.
6: Uh-huh.
5: You're like, I guess I sleep in now? I don't know what to do.
6: I won't have those moments like I did last night where I fell asleep. I fell into a deep sleep. And then I woke up and the sun was up. It was light outside. And I went into that immediate panic where I jumped out of bed because I thought I was late for work. Oh, no. I'm late. The sun is already up.
5: You're way late.
6: So I jumped up and I went, I grabbed my phone. Psychotic behavior. I grabbed my phone. I'm like, oh, it's only 9:30. I've been asleep for, I've been asleep for 45 minutes.
5: I hate that.
6: All right.
5: Oh, yeah, you guys. 62 in Social Security time. The first years of being retired are hard.
6: Hard how? How are they hard? Just trying to fill the days with something to do? Because when you go to work, you have a purpose.
5: Yeah.
6: I mean, you get to, even no matter how stupid your job is, like radio, when you get home at the end of the day, at least you feel like you left the house and you did something. The problem with retirement is there might be days, there's days on the weekend in the winter. You don't leave the house.
5: Well, but
6: then you feel like you haven't accomplished. You're like, I didn't leave the house, so I didn't do anything. You could have worked on the house all day, but the fact that you didn't leave the house leaves you with that feeling like you didn't accomplish anything. Somehow we're conditioned to believe we only accomplish things if we leave. And by leaving, it means you go to work.
5: I would have to be very careful because quickly, I think for me, every day would turn into the weekend where I'm like, hey, let's party all the time. But you got to have some sort of structure. But
6: you have to have a purpose, right?
5: To remove that albatross that's constantly your way of getting things accomplished called work. And suddenly having the ability to do whatever, whenever, I think that it'd be too much.
6: I think you just settle into a different lifestyle. I mean, you still have your responsibilities and you still have that drive to accomplish something.
5: Look, boys, this is why you get into fishing, all right? Fishing will take up your whole day.
6: And if you do well, there is a sense of accomplishment, right? You're coming home, you got a stringer full of fish. Like, all right, dinner's on me. I got this. Yeah, that'd be pretty fun.
5: There's an old guy down the street from me on the other side of the block, and on the weekends, every morning, if I'm up early, I'll see him take his boat, leave, and then later in the afternoon, he comes back with a boat.
6: Yeah, that's fun.
5: He does that every single day.
6: All right, if you want sex this weekend...
5: I've noticed that his boat is gone, he's gone, but his wife is doing lawn work all day because she's also retired. I thought, this guy's got it figured out. You tend the grounds. I'm going to go catch some fish.
6: Not much happy in that marriage.
5: Yeah, boy.
6: Now, if you want sex this weekend, you have to go to one of the cities where they're hosting World Cup games, because apparently it's happening a lot. The top U.S. host cities for World Cup hookups, the percentage and who's hooking up will blow your mind.
5: Hey, do you imagine how nervous you'd be? I mean, if suddenly you realize you have the opportunity to be with somebody from a different country, how exotic.
6: We'll get into exactly why.
5: I'd be nervous.
6: Yeah, there's some interesting stuff in here.
5: What if there are things that I think are cool that they are like, whoa, that's not cool over here, or vice versa?
6: So here's kind
5: of... Just putting on a gas mask, and I'm like, what is happening here?
6: If you have some sort of a free pass vacation, you know, like everybody... You know, like couples have like a celebrity free pass.
5: Mm-hmm. If our city ever hosts the World Cup,
6: that's the week you want to cash in your free pass vacation.
5: All right.
6: Apparently, because everybody, all the singles in these cities are doing it with visitors. The numbers are incredibly high. We'll get to this next.
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0: 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Hey, it's Heather Rooney with 98.9 The Bear. 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
6: Ava is a registered vet tech at Bluffton Animal Clinic. 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
5: All right, 888-545-5655. Welcome to Friday. We're almost home. If you're looking to meet a new friend, apparently you need to head over to one of the host cities for the World Cup. Millions of soccer fans are visiting the U.S., obviously. That's giving quite a big boost to single life in the host cities. New survey of 1,000 single adults. Well,
7: there's nothing I like hearing about more than stuff that I can't be a part of.
5: Oh.
7: love it.
5: 44% of those surveyed have already gone on a date or hooked up with a World Cup visitor. 4 out of 10. Obviously being fueled by what? How are these people meeting each other?
7: Soccer.
5: Dating apps. Who's doing it the most? They say

0: 33% of dating activity has increased significantly since the tournament started in the host cities. Who's hooking up the most? What generation? No.
1: Z?
0: No.
1: Millennials?
0: No.
1: X?
0: No.
1: Boomers?
0: The boomers. 52% of single baby boomers in host cities
1: get it
0: have gone on a date or hooked up with a World Cup tourist.
1: Like the old heads are just doing that YOLO. Let's go.
0: On that quiet grind.
1: Yeah.
0: That's more than Gen Z, 45%. Millennials, 43%. Gen X, 42%. Dating apps, obviously, are the way they're connecting. 80% have matched with someone on the apps during the World Cup. What's fueling the attraction? No one answers what. Why are we drawn to a World Cup visitor?
1: Exotic.
0: Specifically.
1: I'll never have to see them again.
0: No, you're getting further away.
1: Accents?
0: Accent. Yeah. Number one answer. One in five say they're most drawn to World Cup visitors because of the way that they sound. That means somewhere there are foreign visitors here. Hey, y'all! They're like, it's so hot. Can I get you another soda? They're like, oh my God, just take my pants off for me.
1: I mean, think about it, man. If you're single and you go to like, Boston, where all the Scottish fans were, it doesn't matter what she looks like, how she comes at you. The second that accent
0: hits,
1: should
0: we go back to my car?
1: You're like, yes.
0: Okay, let's
1: go. Scottish accent, absolutely. I've never met with somebody with an accent.
0: Somebody says, pieces of food. Yeah, see, some foreign traveler's going, ooh, that's so sexy, that's so sexy.
1: So if we go to these host cities, do we play up our Midwest twang?
0: Yeah, without a doubt. Yeah, I think so. We have to. Because we just talk boring and normal.
1: Yeah.
0: You know? Singles say the hottest World Cup tourists are from what country? And I'll tell you what, man, and I watch
1: Brazil.
0: Brazil's the number one answer, and Argentina is number two. Australia is number three.
1: When they show the crowd at any South American nations games, you can't find an uggo in those stands. Even the men are beautiful. Like, what must this country be like on the day-to-day?
0: The Argentina game the other day, it was unbelievable because they kept showing crowd shots. Was it, oh God, then it had the saddest thing I ever saw. Was it Argentina and Egypt?
1: Yeah.
0: Okay. You couldn't believe how beautiful everybody in this. And again, it costs an ungodly amount of money to go to these games, right? So you're only getting the rich, beautiful people that are attending these games, right? But they had a little kid. I don't even know why I'm telling this story because I told my daughter last night and she's like, why did you tell me this? But there was a little boy at the end. It was Argentina and Egypt. And he had his soccer uniform on, right? He had his, you know, his Egyptian soccer. But he also had the big Pharaoh headdress on. And it was the most adorable thing. They kept showing him the entire game until he realized it was over. And then they showed him again, and his tears are just running down his face. And he's like hugging his dad.
1: Oh,
0: dude, it was so sad.
1: Yeah, why would you tell that story?
0: I don't know, man. I don't know. But that's how much fun it's been watching all these games and stuff like that. But yeah, if you want to see where the beautiful women are at on television, you just watch the World Cup games.
1: Guys, I messed around with a hot chick from Kentucky years ago. That southern accent still gets me, says Rock God Red.
0: Yeah.
1: No uggos allowed at the World Cup is a FIFA rule.
0: It sure seems like it. I don't know if they put the uggos at the top.
1: The people were so good looking that when Brazil lost, you're like, fine.
0: It's
1: something tells me they'll persevere.
0: They need a little hardship in their life.
1: Yeah, right. If these are the people they sent to hang out here, you guys are going to be A-okay.
0: Yeah, I don't know if they put the ugly people up at the top of the stadium or not. Because, I mean, they always have, you know, like the lower bowl sections. That's the only time you're ever going to see the faces in the crowd. And the barely dressed aspect, I guess, of most of the crowd you'll also notice. So maybe, I don't know, maybe that's how they, you know. And when you apply for tickets, they cruise through your social media. They're like, he gets level five.
1: Not lower bowl material.
0: Yeah, this is a level five guy.
1: We're going to put you behind one of the banisters.
0: Speaking of new research, According to new research, under the right circumstances, a vast majority of people will actively choose to cheat if given the option. Only a tiny fraction of our population stays completely honest when they've been given the opportunity to cheat. Why is that?
1: I don't know.
0: They say the urge to cheat isn't driven by the fear of getting caught.
1: Hey, are you following this San Antonio Spurs cheating story?
0: Mm-mm.
1: The broadcast announcer for the Spurs is like a really handsome guy, but he admitted on his Instagram that he cheated on his girlfriend with a player's sister.
0: Why would he do that?
1: I don't know. Okay. I don't know, but the Spurs promptly fired him.
0: This isn't like sexual cheating. This is cheating in any circumstance, right? Like, I don't know, cheating on a test, whatever. The urge to cheat isn't driven by the thrill of the fear of getting caught or even the pot of gold at the end of the cheating rainbow. People cheat because of what?
1: A stand to benefit or gain?
0: We look around and see other people cheating.
1: Oh, everybody else is doing it. Might as well do it too.
0: People cheat because they're great at looking around at other people who might be cheating as well. And that's how we rationalize our bad behavior. Researchers found that people easily convince themselves that a little bit of cheating won't hurt. Or that bigger companies and organizations deserve to be cheated. So, like, if somebody, you know, at Costco forgets to ring up your item or whatever.
1: No, I would never do that to Costco. Walmart, on the other hand.
0: Well, because I'm afraid of getting caught at the front, right?
1: Yeah.
0: And if something in your cart doesn't get scanned and they catch it at the front, you know, the guy that checks your stuff, the pain in the ass that it takes to go back through customer service to get it fixed, it's almost, I would rather take me to jail. I was stealing. My time is better spent, and I would probably get home sooner if they took me to jail and I bailed out. Basically, the bottom line is most of us now believe that if everybody else is cheating, why shouldn't I get in? That's sad. That's very sad.
1: Well, I mean, if you think about it, if you look around and everyone's gaining and you're not because you're not willing to cheat.
0: Mm-hmm. I don't know why this story is funny. A bear was caught on camera walking into a shopping mall on a military base in Alaska. That's horrifying. Happened at 9 a.m. on Sunday. The bear walked into the mall. What do you do if you're a bear and you find yourself in a mall?
1: Oh, I head straight to the food court.
0: I'm going to go to the Buckle so that they can, you know, tailor my jeans to fit me.
1: Do they still have merry-go-round? I'm going to go to merry-go-round. Get myself a cool silk shirt.
0: Bear walked into the commissary at the mall here. It's on the military base. Ate a single peach, and then what? Why is that adorable? A bear eating a peach?
1: Yeah, it's a bear leaving like a blue.
0: Think of those huge bear paws. Yeah. How do you navigate your way around a peach? And then it pooped on the floor before vacating the building. That's all it wanted was a peach and a poop and the ball. Conservation law enforcement escorted the bear away from the base and into the nearby woods. Good news is no humans, no bears were injured. They do say the bear encounters on the base have decreased substantially since wildlife-resistant dumpsters were installed earlier this year.
1: It's no longer a honey hole.
0: Now, how come they don't say anything about who had to clean it up?
1: How many do you think bear poops in the woods jokes do you think that spawned?
0: I mean, I don't know how many janitors you have on staff at a mall, but some poor guy that just hired on 2 weeks ago.
1: He's the guy. Yep.
0: You're like, where's Terry at? You're like, well, Terry doesn't come in until 3. You're like, well, I guess the poop stays until 3. That's going to be Terry's first job of the day. All right, 888-545-5655. No, where are we? All right, I'll save this for after the top of the hour. If there's one thing you learned when you were in elementary school, one thing, what was it?
1: When I get to middle school, things are going to be different?
0: If there's one thing you learned in elementary school science class, what was it?
1: Bunsen burners are cool.
0: That a Coke or a Diet Coke will dissolve anything.
1: A tooth in 2 weeks.
0: It's a glorious day in every elementary schooler's career when you have the honor. They say, the next person that loses a tooth, can you bring it in? I'm going to show you what Coke does to a tooth. And holy smokes, I lost a tooth. I'm taking it in.
1: You know the funny thing about that lesson we all learned?
0: Mm-hmm.
1: It didn't stop any of us from drinking Coke.
0: Have you ever had a Coke?
1: Delightful.
0: You know what it would take to get me to not drink that Coke?
1: All I can think was, well, I'm not going to hold it in my mouth for a week straight.
0: I'll just let it pass over my tongue where it's supposed to, and then down the gullet, right? I'm not going to swish it around.
1: No.
0: This isn't Skull.
1: I remember our tooth in that little dish. The teacher wound up picking up with her fingers and smooshing like paste.
0: Mm-hmm.
1: Just,
0: you know, that's the highlight of her entire school year, right?
1: Oh, yeah.
0: Because the kids go crazy. They go wild.
1: That's the only thing you'll remember from that entire year of school.
0: That's all I remember from elementary school, period.
1: Mm.
0: Doctors had to use Diet Coke to cure a woman of what ailed her. Again, think about it dissolves everything. This is a great story. We'll get to it after the top of the hour. Sports is next.
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9: I'm Brian Ford with trending news for your Friday. The easiest police car to miss is the one parked in the median, unless you're allegedly drunk. Police say a Fort Wayne driver drifted off I-69 and plowed straight into a parked DeKalb County Sheriff's SUV with a deputy and his canine inside. The cop and the dog walked away. The driver didn't. A Wells County man is dead after a single vehicle rollover crash in Huntington County early yesterday. Investigators say the driver of the pickup missed a stop sign south of Roanoke and struck a utility pole. Forget the toy surprise. This Happy Meal came with handcuffs. An 18-year-old Muncie man allegedly pistol-whipped, stomped, and beat up a juvenile behind a McDonald's. The only thing supersized was a list of felony charges. Instead of the drive-thru, he got door-dashed straight to jail. And a dog poop dispute in Iowa just went full battlefield. Police say a 31-year-old man answered a neighbor's complaint about dog droppings with a mortar firework fired into the neighbor's garage. Because going DEFCON 5 on a dog complaint, totally reasonable in 2026. Weather-wise, mostly cloudy with a high in the mid-80s.
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1: Yesterday, Kylian Mbappe has a goal and an assist to lead France over Morocco handily, 2-0. 3 o'clock Eastern this afternoon, Spain has Belgium. And tomorrow we have a couple of games before a brief pause on Sunday, and then the real nitty-gritty begins next week. Cubs fall 3-2 to the Orioles. Guardians get a 5-2 win over the Twins. Red Sox over the White Sox 2-1. Tigers 4-1 over the A's. Reds fall 1-0 to the Phillies. Little shuffle up for tonight. The Tigers host the Phillies. Cubs are at the Reds. Guardians are at the Marlins. White Sox host the A's. Sunday, the Cup hits Atlanta. And tomorrow night, on Netflix, Conor McGregor returns to the Octagon against Max Holloway. Do we care?
0: Not really.
1: Not really.
0: I haven't watched MMA in years.
1: I put a couple of bucks on that Gina Carano and Ronda Rousey fight, and whoops-a-daisies there with that couple of dollars.
0: I can't tell if it's I don't care, which is probably true, but it's also probably true that it's just on too late for me.
1: Well, they're like, yeah, the fight coverage starts at 5. Yeah, that fight's not going to happen until like 10.
0: It's like 10 or 11 o'clock. Yeah.
1: All the hoopla and buildup.
0: Yeah, I think it's a mixture of both. All right, 888-545-5655.
2: The Jason Lee and Kluck Show.
0: Yeah, right here. We're just talking about Coca-Cola. Every elementary school dissolves that tooth in a Petri dish full of Coke. When I was in the Navy, we used it to clean brass, says Hungover Hoosier.
1: Yeah, you can also use it to what, polish chrome, get the rust off of chrome.
0: Mm-hmm. Doctors were able to treat a 63-year-old woman who had been experiencing pain and discomfort in her stomach by having her drink large amounts of Diet Coke in this instance.
1: Oh.
0: She's diabetic. They say soda's bad for you, and they're right, I guess. But if you happen to have a stomach clogged with undigested food, apparently soda will flush your system. A team of doctors in Massachusetts reported an unusual case about an old woman. Hey, wait a minute. 63 is not old.
1: No, you still have a lot of life left. You're young. You're fit.
0: We just had that guy text in, turning 62 today, and he's retiring. He got plenty of life left in him. He's fine.
1: I wonder if it's 63 is the age they start using the word spry to describe you if you could still move around. Spry!
0: The old woman had a large mass in her stomach. And because of the Diet Coke, they managed to dissolve the mass by drinking 1.5 liters of Diet Coke every day.
1: That's doable.
0: Yeah, absolutely. Writing in the New England Journal of Medicine, the doctors reported that the patient had been experiencing a burning pain in her upper abdomen and the right side of her torso for about a month. Before she finally came in for a checkup, she had tried two common over-the-counter medications for acid reflux. Nothing worked. The woman does have a history of type 2 diabetes and obesity. So she's thick. She a thick girl. She a thick 63. she has recently been taking a drug She's recently been taking a GLP-1 so she can lose some of that thickness. She said she lost about 40 pounds last year, but her weight loss had accelerated in the last month or so, which doctors gave doctors some idea what might be causing her discomfort. Because of the history of diabetes, she was prescribed diet soda.
1: That's such a weird prescription. I need to fill this at a Speedway.
0: What? Who doesn't? It says,
1: I'd just be glad I can afford the medication.
0: They recommended 3 liters of Diet Coke every day, but it was cut down to 1.5 liters per day because she doesn't enjoy carbonated drinks. You don't enjoy carbonated drinks.
1: I like juice.
0: Who doesn't like a carbonated drink?
1: Yeah, really?
0: I don't care if it's soda, beer, club soda, whatever. It's, hey, carbonation is your friend.
1: Yeah, fizzy water.
0: During her second day of treatment, it only took 2 days. During her second day of treatment, the woman reported a tugging sensation in her stomach. After she experienced the tugging sensation, her nausea and discomfort disappeared.
1: Weird.
0: An endoscopy confirmed that the mass had dissolved thanks to the Diet Coke.
1: So weird.
0: Hey, if I go into the doctor and he recommends, he's like, well, here's what you need to do. You need to drink a bunch of Diet Coke. I would say, you're a quack.
1: What kind of kangaroo practice is this?
0: I got to get out of here and find a real doctor who puts me on real drugs and a real copay. All right, 888-545-5655.
10: I get 6 minutes of talk time every hour. What do you care how I spend it?
11: Live from Storage Room B, this is the Cluck Index.
1: Oh, we made it. Sweet sassy molassy, it's Friday. Here are 10 things that fill up your news feed as we all just dream about that weekend right over there. Number 10 this morning, IHOP has launched its new Dubai chocolate pancakes, inspired by the viral Dubai chocolate bar and available for a limited time. What a delicious way to telegraph to your family that they won't have to worry about you much in retirement. Your mobility might be an issue, but the end is coming. Number 9, 61% of Americans expect this summer to be hotter than usual. Oh, so I see some of you have noticed I'm going with a 5-inch inseam on my bathing suits this summer. Showing off a little thigh, never hurt anybody. Number 8, Sonic Drive-Ins is rolling out its 99-cent corn dogs on select days this month. The company says you can buy the discounted corn dogs without needing a Sonic app membership. Man, a corn dog sounds amazing. All we have around here is horn dogs every day.
0: I sit in the room every morning with a porn dog.
1: Who is it? Where are you right before this?
0: It's the guy across me with the shaking hands because he can't look at pornography because he's reading the index off of his monitor.
1: Number 7, 80% of women say that they do more trip planning than the men in their relationship, and 62% of women make almost all the travel decisions. Yeah, and that right there is a big reason why I haven't been to the Professional Wrestling Hall of Fame and Museum. I hear Wichita Falls, Texas is beautiful this time of year. Number 6, just 32% of American investors currently use a financial advisor or a financial planner. I have a financial planner. It's called How Much Money I Have Left After Bills. Like today, for instance, the plan is maybe we just cook at home all weekend. Well, why don't we look and see what we have in the freezer, plan some meals around that. Number 5, Reese's Pieces is introducing its first new flavor in more than a decade. Reese's Pieces with chocolate cookie bits. Hopefully it's a bigger hit than their last new flavor experiment, Reese's Pieces with OxiClean. Number 4, yesterday we learned that 3/4 of us admit to checking our tissue after blowing our nose. I noticed yesterday we didn't get into the real conversation, get real honest, and say that isn't the only tissue you check after using. Number 3, 16% of people That's nearly one in five of us consider Michelangelo's sculpture of David to be pornographic.
0: What percentage?
1: 16%. Nearly one in five of us think that Michelangelo's sculpture of David is pornographic.
0: Now that checks out.
1: Yeah.
0: One out of five, almost.
1: Man, does Jason have some stuff to show you guys that may change your mind? Holy cow. Number two, and I had to read this entire story to make sure I wasn't misreading it. Do you know what the average home temperature is in America in the summertime of people who have air conditioning? The average.
0: No.
1: It is 71 degrees.
0: Okay.
1: Read about it in greater detail in this month's issue of The Hell It Is magazine. 71? That's the average. And number one, Santa Fe, New Mexico has been crowned America's best city. I have to even ask anymore. Does Gary even bother filling out the application? They're like, ah, no, not even gonna. Ugh, there's your index.
0: There you go. Like, reach for the other mouse. There you go.
1: I'm not
0: Turn your porno back on. Steady those shaking hands. Hey, I like texts that start like this. Grandpa said, back in the 40s, when guys roofed houses, they would hold nails in their mouth to go faster. Occasionally, a guy would accidentally swallow one, and they would drink a Coke to dissolve it. That's horrifying. Grandpa said.
1: I mean, if Grandpa said it.
0: It's got to be true. All right, 888-545-5655. What are we talking about?
1: How hard are you laying shingle? Do you swallow a nail?
0: I can't imagine how scary that would be. I'm running every scenario through my head.
1: Hey, you guys, happy Friday. Today is my last day at work, except nobody knows it. I'm not going to work my day like normal. I'm going to go in and work my day like normal, and then I'm never coming back, says Goth Chick.
0: What are you going to do then? Do you have a plan B? Did you think this through?
1: What a secret. She's going into work to work her last day, and nobody there knows they're never going to see her again.
0: Hey, what if you don't go in on Monday, but they never call you?
1: Ooh, backfire.
0: You don't go in on Tuesday. No one calls you. Do you have a plan B? What are you going to do?
1: And please tell me, I know that it's hard sometimes with money, but you've given yourself like a gap week before jumping into something else.
0: Text us on Monday and let us know how it's going.
1: You guys, well, that right there is going to be a great job reference. Well, she has to have something else lined up, right?
0: I would hope so.
1: Or does she just wake up today and say, nah, today's the last day?
0: Yeah, because I think if you really, really, really, really hate it, you just quit on the spot. You're just like, this isn't for me anymore.
1: She says, yeah, I have a new job that I start on the 20th.
0: Okay.
1: All right, so you got 10 days.
0: We just wanted to make sure that you still had health insurance, you know, since it seems to only be tied into employment. Make sure that, you know. You know, in case something bad happens this weekend, you're still covered, right? Like if you swallow a bunch of nails.
1: Roofing.
0: Yeah.
1: I still feel bad quitting without 2 weeks' notice. And I know, like, every time you give 2 weeks, they're like, all right, well, you're done now. Okay, but, like, you did your part.
0: Yeah, what happens if you give your 2 weeks and they hold you to it? I'm sorry. I'm not just, you know, I just did what I... I'm not really going to be here for 2 weeks. I'm just letting you know that this is how I quit. I'm just phrasing it differently. No, I'm phrasing it the same way everybody phrases it. I'm putting in my 2 weeks today. The reality is I'm putting in my 0 weeks today. Yeah, yeah. I'll see you on Monday. You betcha. Have a good weekend. Great news. Delta is expanding its budget-friendly basic fare option to premium cabins. That includes first class. What does that mean? It's giving you a cheaper way to enjoy first class. There are a few trade-offs, though. You get to sit in the same first-class seats. You get to have the same first-class meals. You get the same other in-flight perks. So what am I missing here?
1: Yeah.
0: You give up advanced seat selection. Oh, you can't pick your seat. Ticket flexibility and most upgrade opportunities. And you will earn fewer sky miles and elite credits. Elite credits.
1: Gentlemen, I've given 2 weeks before, and then they made me work the entire 2 weeks, and I ended up leaving early before my 2 weeks was up because they treated me like garbage, says Nubs.
0: Yeah, I'm not going to sit around and take that. No way, man. Apparently, Netflix is making it easier for you to watch your favorite internet videos. They're making it easier for you to watch popular online video series by bringing content from major digital publishers to the streaming service starting next month. Subscribers on all plans across Netflix platform have access to videos covering food, travel, fashion, entertainment, home design, wellness.
1: Well, finally, you and I can get our fashion content on the big screen.
0: More brands from BuzzFeed, People Magazine, Taste Made, whatever that is. The lineup will feature a mix of fan favorite series and new episodes that now you can watch. What do they call it? On the big TV. Oh, Taste Made. Those are those people responsible for Struggle Meals.
1: Okay.
0: Those are the people. Okay.
1: You guys, Monday, a dude here put in his 2 weeks' notice. He's still working. I think they're actually going to let him do the 2 weeks.
0: Wow.
1: I'm a big fan of taking a 2 weeks' notice and then taking 2 weeks of vacation. Boom, it's a skinny fat ass. My wife put in her 2 weeks the other day. They have no plans of cutting her loose early. She's at home working away now like a sucker.
0: Wow.
1: No downtime for you, woman, says Jay Kyle.
0: Well, again, like we talked about earlier in the week when I went to a retirement party on Sunday, my buddy had his last day of work was Monday, and he said, yeah, I have six meetings I have to host. There's a small detail. Again, it's always in the small details that makes these stories funny. There's a Montana porta potty company. They had a rough 4th of July last weekend. Vandals blew up 13 of their porta potties. And it's Montana. I believe fireworks are illegal. So they're pointing the finger at Wyoming.
1: Aha!
0: They brought in Wyoming fireworks to damage all these porta potties. Most porta potty companies have a very clever name. This porta potty company does too. European porta pots.
1: Mmm. Classy and a double entendre.
0: U-R-A-P-E-E-I-N. European porta pots in Billings, Montana. If you lose 13 porta potties, what's that going to set you back?
1: I don't know how much a porta potty is. I could see
0: to find out.
1: I could see them being either incredibly inexpensive or just wildly pricey.
0: They're going to lose a few of the toilets due to the firework damage.
1: $600.
0: Oh, they say they lose porta potties every 4th of July due to fireworks damage. But this year has been a banner crop of porta potty loss. This year they lost 13. That's above the usual 4 or 5 porta potties that are damaged every year thanks to fireworks. Not fireworks, Wyoming fireworks. The co-owner of the company says damages about $12,000. So it's about $1,000 a porta potty, a European porta pot. Most of the destroyed toilets were in new residential construction areas. So these weren't at like 4th of July fireworks. They just found random porta potties like you're prone to do, and they blew them apart or quote unquote melted down to blocks of plastic. That's disgusting.
1: Whoa.
0: He believes that the fireworks had to be large explosives, bigger than anything sold legally in Montana. Oh, they're like one of those states that has the snakes. You're like, ooh, snakes and sparklers.
1: Yeah.
0: Go to hell. Montana limits fireworks sales to a short window. He suspects they may have come from Wyoming or a nearby reservation where fireworks can be bought year-round. There's no security cameras. There are no suspects. He says filing insurance claims is not worth it since each toilet carries its own deductible. So it's a $900 toilet, but you have to pay a $500 deductible, you know, per John. His message to the pranksters is simple. He says, don't be a crappy person since the loss hurts a small family business that gives back to the community.
1: Oh, crappy person.
0: Hey, that would be the best baseball little league team to be on. Your jersey says yep. European porta pots. That's hilarious.
1: Drum Rockstar 21, who we haven't heard from quite a bit. When I was quitting my first high school job that I had worked for 2.5 years, I let the human resources gal know about 2 months in advance that I was going to be quitting and starting my plumbing career. For 3 straight weeks, I was only assigned janitorial duties until one of the other managers finally stepped in and put a stop to it. It was just a basic grocery store job. Wow, they were still salty with you for leaving?
0: Unreal.
1: Yeah.
0: See, that's what I'd be afraid of. I'm like, today I'm putting in my 2 weeks. I mean, well, we all know the reality is 0 weeks notice.
1: My last job, I should have just ghosted them. At 3:15 p.m., I told my boss I was putting in my 2 weeks. 3:30 p.m., he called me back to the office to let me know he was terminating me. By 3:45, my insurance was canceled, and I hadn't even left the parking lot yet. Because of the termination, all my vacation, all the time I had accrued, everything I had was gone, says Bald and Bearded.
0: Wait a minute. You told them you were quitting, and then they fired you?
1: You put in your 2 weeks, and then 15 minutes later, he fired you, and then 15 minutes after that, your insurance was over.
0: Is that how that works?
1: Yeah,
0: like,
1: I
0: you
1: guess.
0: Can't say, you can't fire me. I already quit. Wow. All right. 888-545-5655. Since we're talking about work and money, the worst financial advice that still gets shared and taught. We'll get to this next.
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0: All right, 888-545-5655. Welcome to Friday. One more to get through, and then we obviously have ourselves a weekend. What is some terrible financial advice that people still swear by? Not only do they swear by it, they try to convince other people that, hey, this is great. You should try this.
1: Buying anything. Leasing? I don't know.
0: Here's some of the worst financial advice that still gets shared. One guy says, I'm a financial planner, and some of the worst advice, and I hear it all the time, don't pay off your credit cards in full. 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Paying it off every month hurts your score.
1: We've been told that since we first knew what a credit card was. Oh, you always want to leave a little bit in there, just let it kind of marinate.
0: Is that true? I've never heard that before.
1: Yeah, like you wanted to keep, like, I think it was 10 or 20% of whatever your total balance was. Just keep it in there and hum it along. So at least you're showing a bank or somewhere that you're making payments on something.
0: I had no idea. I didn't know that was a thing. I've never heard that before.
1: Because up until my wife and I got our house, I had never had to make payments on anything other than a credit card. So I had no, like, you know, whoa. Can you pay off a car? I don't know. Never had to do it before.
0: This guy says, people say this to me all the time. And when I ask why they carry a balance on their card with a 25% interest rate when they have more than enough to pay it off. Wow, I had no idea. I didn't know that was a thing.
1: Things are a little more transparent now with the internet and the way you can find out information. But back in the day, like, this credit thing was this big mystique. And you're like, well, I don't know how to find this number out, but I don't want to hurt this number. You knew if the number was bad because life started to get a little bit hard. So that was like the one thing you're like, well, at least you're making payments on something, so you've got a line of credit open. So if a bank needs to look at your stuff, they're like, well, he's out there making payments.
0: Wow, he's trying.
1: So I would
0: he's
1: keep
0: trying.
1: Like, I think my balance on my credit, my maximum limit back in the day was $3,000. So I'd always make sure I had like $500 of like various rotating debt on there.
0: Wow.
1: You know, I might get up to six, get down to four, but you always keep it in that, you know, right here.
0: One of the most damaging ideas out there, financial ideas out there, is when people say, oh, you're young, don't worry about money. Just go have fun and worry about it when you're older. Of course, the number one regret that I hear from clients, says this financial advisor, is what?
1: I didn't start saving for being old when I was young.
0: I wish I'd started saving when I was younger. The worst financial advice is still get shared. The tax bracket myth should be illegal. My uncle turned down a $10,000 raise because he thought he'd lose money. He literally paid $10,000 to avoid $2,200. He gave up $10,000 to avoid $2,200 in taxes.
1: The thing that nobody explained to me about that and why I held that opinion for most of my 20s was, okay, let's say the tax threshold is $100,000.
0: Mm-hmm.
1: You imagine that if you make $101,000, all your $101,000 are taxed that way. But it's not until I was much older and actually read the fine print that you're like, only that $1,000 that's over is taxed at that higher rate.
0: Right. There's different percentages you're taxed at by the more money that you make. And people think that, wait a minute, if I make $100,000 and I'm being taxed at 28%, if I make over $100,000, then I'm taxed at 32%. And they assume that that 32% is for all $101,000. It's not. It's just for that extra $1,000 over that. What do they call that? The ladder scale? When people say follow your passion and the money will follow. No, no. Follow the money. It will help pay for your passions.
1: There we go.
0: Do what you love. You'll never work another day. What if I love just kind of hanging around, loafing about?
1: Yeah, there's absolutely no money to be had in hoarding motorcycles that don't run and drinking beers by the pool. None.
0: People living outside of their means and not realizing it, they say things like, you deserve whatever. Don't settle for less. Most of the people I see, says this financial advisor, who are broke are not 100% victims of the system. A majority of people waste their money on dumb stuff that they can't afford. They tell me they've cut out all unnecessary spending, but when I look at their actual expenses, I see otherwise. Spending $800 a month on DoorDash, financing a new car for a $900 a month payment, going on international vacations, spending 70% of their income on rent on a fancy apartment where the options for cheaper living are widely available. Yeah, there it is again. I'm a financial planner. Don't pay off your credit cards. Get out of here. Yeah, it's the dumbest piece of advice that I hear every day.
1: A friend of mine paid off his credit card every month and never had to pay the interest, so the credit card company closed his card down because they weren't making any money on the interest. But they're not losing any money, so why would they do that? It's hard because everybody has an anecdotal example.
0: But don't the credit card companies get a fee every time you use that card from wherever you're using the card? Like if I go to Lowe's today and I use my card, don't they get like a dollar? Because I use my card there, they're still making money, even though I'm paying off my credit card every month.
1: Like the Chinese restaurant I go to will give you a discount if you pay cash because they're on the hook for card fees. So card fees are still getting paid, whether you're getting interest or not.
0: Yeah. The worst financial advice is still getting shared. Whole life insurance is a scam. It combines life insurance and investing, but does both poorly. It's wildly expensive, and most people would be better off getting a much cheaper term life policy and investing the savings. Yeah, that's what Dave Ramsey always says. Term life is the only way to go.
1: You guys, I'm 31 and I've pulled out my complete 401k three different times. I don't anticipate retirement. If I can make it, great, I'll deal with it then. I'm going hard until the wheels fall off. I can't take it with me when I go, says the water boy.
0: Yikes. Worst financial advice is still get shared. Getting multiple credit cards to earn points. It can work if you're great at self-control. 90% of people who do that rack up debt, and the points become irrelevant.
1: How's your Costco card experiment working out?
0: It's going great.
1: Yeah?
0: Oh, yeah. What was that, 3 months ago that I did that?
1: It's not points. They just give you like a big chunk of money back at the end of the year, right?
0: Yeah, there's I don't know what they call it, cash something, cash back, whatever. You get a percentage, like 5%, you get 5% cash back on like Costco gas, you get 4% on everything else at Costco, you get like 3% at restaurants, and then, you know, the scale goes down from there. So I don't know, we were just goofing around one day, we had dinner with some friends, and he's like, yeah, I have that Costco credit card, and you know, it's about $1,500 a year. And I said, oh, what? And he goes, yeah, it's just money for nothing. I said, all right, as long as you're responsible enough, right, to pay off the credit card every month and never carry a balance or pay the interest. And he's like, yeah. And I thought about it for a couple of months. And I'm like, all right, I'll try this great experiment and live off of my credit card.
1: So when December rolls around and the fiscal year closes
0: February. It's February they do it.
1: But they're just going to give you money?
0: Yeah, they just put it in my account. And there's a running tab. We talked about this a couple of weeks ago.
1: I thought it was like when they say cash back on any card, that it's just like they discount your bill. So you never actually get like the money handed to you, which is the only way that would entice me, because little bitty discounts here and there, who cares? But give me the big lump sum.
0: If it's below a certain amount, I'm trying to bring it up here really quick. If it's below a certain amount, they just send you a check. But if it's above a certain amount, they just put it back in your account.
1: And you're free to just coast for 3 months on free stuff?
0: Right. They just put it in my checking account or whatever. Yeah, it would be my checking account. Yeah, like I'm 3 months in and I'm almost like $400.
1: You guys, I used my credit card a while back. I have zero balance. I couldn't remember the last time I even used it. So I used it. Then I got an instant alert that my limit was cut in half because I hadn't been using it. What the hell?
0: Yeah.
1: J. Kyle.
0: Yeah, the part about this that stinks, and they just brought it up again. I'm trying to find where they have like this little wheel that shows you where you spend all of your money goes.
1: Don't ever want to see that.
0: Yeah.
1: Casino ATM withdrawals.
0: Yeah, so I'm looking at let me look year to date here really quick. It doesn't have the wheel anymore.
1: You guys, I have a family member that just filed bankruptcy. She her husband cashed in his 401k to build an engine for his car.
0: Oh.
1: She also cashed in her 401k to buy a Lexus instead of just a normal, affordable car. I am so blown away by their actions. They have two kids, says Epi's Chop Shop.
0: Yeah, like I'm looking at my cash back. Like so far, you know, in the last 3 months, I've gotten like $90 back just from getting gas at Costco in the last 3 months. I've got $108 back from restaurants. And yeah, they break it down. I'm trying to find.
1: Are you going
0: to
1: buy yourself something nice with the money, or are you going to like just coast on it for a while?
0: I'm just going to put it with, you know, the other money that I have. I'm trying to find the part. They have a wheel on here. And it's really scary because since I'm using this credit card for everything. Like I live on this credit card, and then I pay it off every week, or I pay it off every 4 or 5 days, whatever. Okay, year to date, I'm trying to find it, but they show you everywhere your money goes.
1: It's like staring into the abyss.
0: It is, and they must have changed it, but they had a graph on there, and it was like 42% of my money goes to restaurants. And like 37% goes to grocery. And then I only had like 6% for entertainment. But, and then it gives you the dollar amount that goes along with it. It is shocking.
1: somebody jumping off the mutter, Jeff. Allow me. It's a pie chart, Jason, not a wheel.
0: It's a wheel. And then, you know, they show you the percentages, but then they break it down by how much actual money. And it does. It scares you enough that you start behaving a little more responsibly because you're seeing it in black and white. It's right there in front of you. You're like, oh, I don't know. I probably spend a couple $100 a month eating out. And then when you see how much you actually spend dining out, it's unbelievable because what you think and what is reality is huge.
1: You guys, I'm 36 and I just ordered a credit card for the first time for my upcoming vacation. I figured it would be handy for emergencies. Well, wouldn't you figure, the card never came in the mail and my motorcycle broke down in Las Vegas on a trip from Elkhart. $3,000 of expenses between a rental car and repairs on the bike. Yeah, but you know what? Because you didn't get the credit card, it's not stuff you got to worry about. You've already paid it. You guys, I don't want to be scared every day.
0: Scared of what?
1: I don't know. I just want to be scared.
0: All right. The worst financial advice that still gets shared. By the way, don't take any of this financial advice. This credit card stuff that I'm talking about, this is just a straight experiment. That's all I'm doing. I don't know if what I'm doing is right or wrong. It's just me experimenting to see.
1: Please don't take an investment advice.
0: Right. I wouldn't. I don't know how responsible you are. I don't know how much self-control you have. I have a great deal of it, so I think I'll be fine. I think this thing will, unless
1: if you can follow the recipe that Jason is giving you exactly, this is great for you.
0: Right, but that recipe includes you have to have self-control, and I do.
1: You can't be in a position where it costs you more to live every month than you're putting on the card.
0: I don't ever pull the credit card out and use it without having the money in my account to cover it. Like when that thing gets posted the next day, like whatever money I spend today will get posted tomorrow. I don't spend money today that I don't, that I wouldn't be able to take out of my checking account tomorrow. Does that make sense? Like if I was going to go buy something today and I'm like, I'm going to put it on the credit card because I won't have money in my account until,
1: oh yeah,
0: I don't look like we get paid. We don't get paid today, right? We get paid next Wednesday.
1: Yeah, correct.
0: Okay. Or next Friday. Okay. So I'm not going to buy something today and say, oh, well, I get paid next Friday. If I buy something today, it's because I have to be able to pay it off today. Right? I'm just swapping out the credit card for the debit card. I use it like I would use my debit card. I know what my balance is,
1: brother,
0: in my bank account.
1: I wish I had that kind of discipline.
0: Yeah. So don't take this advice from me. I'm being very serious. If you can't behave.

0: just an experiment that I'm trying. I just want to see. Then talk to me in February, and we'll see if the whole thing worked out. All right, we'll get to some more bad financial advice that still gets passed around next.
1: America turns 250, and we're here for it. 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
7: Ava is a registered vet tech at Bluffton Animal Clinic. 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
8: You know, going back into this, we're talking about bad financial advice, and somebody brought up using credit cards for points in this experiment that I started about 3 months ago. I've always been anti-credit card. I don't like credit cards. I don't like when someone tells me there's 25% interest. That's terrifying to me. So I've never been a credit card person, but I've heard enough people texted this show, and then we had dinner one night with a friend, and he has the Costco credit card, which just is sexy enough for me right there. It's Costco. It's got your membership number on the back. Uh-huh. It's got your Costco picture on the back of the credit card. That's sexy enough. But when he was talking about the cash back stuff, I'm like, I don't know anything about that because I don't use credit cards. Anyway, so enough people had texted the show, and this guy convinced me, so I got one. And so my experiment is I just use it like I would use a debit card and just pay it off every couple of days, every 3 or 4 days or whatever. You know, whenever they post it, then I pay it off. And as long as I continue to have that self-control, at February, you know, they give you the cash back, right?
9: You'll be rewarded.
8: What's funny is, and we were laughing about it a minute ago, is they give you a a pie chart, that breaks down where your money is going. And now I've noticed that they just added this feature in the past couple of weeks. It's very scary. So if you want to scare yourself into financial responsibility, find out where your money is going. I assume all credit cards have the same option. They break it down to different aspects of life, where your money is going, like restaurants or merchandise, vehicle services. Like 10% of the money that I use, that I've spent in this month, what are we, 10 days in? 10% has gone to restaurants. That's kind of scary, right?
7: Yeah, but that's kind of like your one indulgence.
8: And then you start finding out during the commercial break, I found out what sort of a creature of habit that I am.
7: Same three restaurants?
8: I just clicked on merchandise because I thought merchandise was what, like shoes?
7: Yeah.
8: Okay, here's what falls under merchandise. I'm going to read...
7: Or is that when you go into the gas station?
8: Dude, I'm going to read down... this is where I've bought merchandise over the past 10 days, all right? I'm just going to read down. Again, keep in mind, creature of habit. Grocery store, Lowe's, Costco, liquor store. 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Ace Hardware, Lowe's.
7: That's funny and also sad.
8: Grocery store, Lowe's, Costco, liquor store, grocery store, liquor store, Lowe's, liquor store, Ace Hardware, Lowe's.
7: My man.
8: So are you a... live by the seat of your pants guy? Oh, no. No. I like things the way I like them.
7: Yep.
8: All right, 888-545-5655. Bad financial advice that still gets shared all the time. The belief that buying, what? The belief that buying is always better than renting is not true. Not even accounting for different lifestyle preferences, one should always do the math for their local market. Ooh, bad financial advice. This has always been
7: like,
8: right.
7: Like, hey, explain like leasing to me a car. Because I was raised, my dad beat it into our heads early that leasing is a terrible deal. But it must not be if people still do it. Because when I was 16 and Suzuki had that X90, there was a deal where you could lease it for like $79 or $89 a month. It was like $100 a month if you wanted the four-wheel drive. And of course, I'm 16. I see $100 a month. I totally make $100 a month.
8: But you have to bring $5,000 to the table.
7: And he sat me down and explained to me how a lease works. And he's like, "You're not seeing this here."
8: And then you get nothing in return when you turn it in.
7: Yeah. So it's been beat into my head.
8: If anybody leases, what is the advantage? I think if you're just a local dude.
7: I've got one friend that leases cars, and he's like, if I need an oil change, I just go get one. I don't really drive a whole lot. I don't have to think about anything car related. I'm like, okay, that makes sense to me.
8: So you don't have to pay for maintenance?
7: I guess like oil changes and stuff, you just zip over to the dealership.
8: Okay. Yeah, I don't really know how it works. All I ever heard when I was little is,
7: if I spill a soda, I'm going to be dinged for it.
8: Yeah, it's $325 a month. You're like, wow, I could get a Lexus for $325 a month. Well, yeah, you have to bring $9,000 to the table, but then after that, it's only $325 a month. What you had to bring to the table to begin with, so I've never put any thought into it. Plus, what do they say? You drive 15,000 miles a year, how many you get?
7: Yeah.
8: Yeah, I could blow through that by July. I don't know whoever said this was a good idea.
7: Jason, your buying habits make you sound like an alcoholic carpenter.
8: Hey, I'm building. Wouldn't it be ironic if I was building a liquor store? Co-signing for a loan for anyone, ever. Do not do it. Yeah, I thought that was standard. You don't co-sign for a loan, right?
7: Uh-uh.
8: Okay, here we go. Here's Mutter Jeff. Okay, so he doesn't have any of the numbers, but he says, I leased a Geo Storm. To this day, it is the biggest financial mistake of my life. I know, Jeff, but why? And please begin your text with, allow me, and then educate us on why was it the biggest.
7: You guys, I leased my car. I wanted something new. Leasing had a much better rate, and I knew I was going to buy it out at the end of the lease instead of turning it in. It also had a low residual, which is the buyout price, so it's a win-win for me.
8: Yeah, I'm afraid that when you get to the end of it, they're like, you're 42,000 miles over the limit, and that's a buck a mile. Yeah, I don't know, man. It freaks me out.
7: If you own a business, a lease can be written off on taxes. My head.
8: Yeah, but if you buy a car when you own a business or you're an independent contractor, you can write that off too, right?
7: I don't. Do I look like an independent contractor to you?
8: Working on the Death Star?
7: Yeah.
8: Classic Clerks reference. All right, we got to take a break. 888-545-5655. We'll get back into those after the top of the hour. And if anybody can explain a lease to everybody else, please do. Sports next.
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0: Ever feel like your energy is completely off and wonder if it's just the summer heat? 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
21: I'm Brian Ford with trending news for your Friday. The easiest police car to miss is the one parked in the median, unless you're allegedly drunk. Police say a Fort Wayne driver drifted off I-69 and plowed straight into a parked DeKalb County Sheriff's SUV with a deputy and his canine inside. The cop and the dog walked away. The driver didn't. A Wells County man is dead after a single vehicle rollover crash in Huntington County early yesterday. Investigators say the driver of the pickup missed a stop sign south of Roanoke and struck a utility pole. Forget the toy surprise. This Happy Meal came with handcuffs. An 18-year-old Muncie man allegedly pistol-whipped, stomped, and beat up a juvenile behind a McDonald's. The only thing supersized was a list of felony charges. Instead of the drive-thru, he got door-dashed straight to jail. And a dog poop dispute in Iowa just went full battlefield. Police say a 31-year-old man answered a neighbor's complaint about dog droppings with a mortar firework fired into the neighbor's garage. Because going DEFCON 5 on a dog complaint, totally reasonable in 2026. Weather-wise, mostly cloudy with a high in the mid-80s.
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6: World Cup action on tap today, 3 p.m. Eastern. We have Spain and Belgium. A pair of games tomorrow before taking a pause on Sunday. Tonight, the Tigers host the Phillies. Cubs are at the Reds. Guardians at the Marlins. White Sox host the Athletics. Sunday, NASCAR hits Atlanta. And tomorrow night,
7: probably sometime after we've gone to bed,
6: Conor McGregor will return to the Octagon to face Max Holloway for a second time. I am not going to jump on the betting bandwagon for this. A promise, a solemn vow I am making myself now. There's your final sports for the week. Ratatichicha.
8: All right, 888. Man, I'm telling you what, sometimes when we start laughing on this show, it's like my entire body just fills with phlegm. I don't know what's being pumped into the air ducts in here.
6: You're pulling all that good stuff.
8: All right, 888-545-5655.
5: It's the Jason Lee and Kluck Show.
8: All right, the worst financial advice that everybody is still passing around. All right, here's Mutter Jeff explaining the lease thing. And I've got to be honest with you, I still don't know. He says, okay. He said, leasing a Geostorm to this day was the biggest financial mistake of my life. He says, allow me. They say after 5 years, your car will be worth a minimum $5,000, for example. So you only have to finance the remaining balance. So instead of financing $20,000, right, because it'll be worth $5,000 at the end.
6: My spidey sense is already starting to tingle. I'm like, what?
8: Okay, so, I mean, I get it. I get what's happening here. So instead of financing $20,000, you're financing $15,000, right? Because they're knocking off that $5,000 the car will be worth at the end of the lease. So that way you can afford it. However, after 5 years, you don't own anything. If you want to keep it, you have to pay the $5,000. But if you turn it in, they penalize you for everything. Mileage, scratches, interior, and then you have to pay the depreciation. And he also says, no, I didn't get any services covered at all. So, like, if something breaks down, you have to pay for it, or it's the dealer's car?
6: Well, I imagine that has also changed because people drive more frequently. I mean, we're in our cars more than we were back when geostorms were roaming the planet.
8: Well, that's an assumption, but let's, you know.
6: My dad leases new Mazda every 3 years. I've talked to him about it and how much it is to lease versus buying it. And he said, I don't give a crap. I'm old. I get what I want. I didn't want to work my whole life to drive a crappy car. Disclaimer, he does have the money to do what he wants, so it doesn't bother him one bit.
8: So he buys Mazdas?
6: Mazda.
8: New tribute every 3 years.
6: Tribute?
8: I do what I want.
6: See that out there? Well, it's a new CX-3 for me.
8: The worst financial advice is still being passed around. People like to say the stock market is a scam where billionaires steal from regular people, so avoid it. That leads so many people being worse off than they need to be. I've seen so many IRAs and 401ks where the money was never invested and just earned minor interest over 30 years. It hurts when I see someone who put away $108,000 over 30 years only end up with $171,000 because they took the safe route. It hurts more when I show them that if they had invested in S&P 500 index the whole time, they would have ended up with $592,000 or more. Worst financial advice still gets passed around. I don't know who's passing this around. Buy the warranty. The warranty company employs a team of actuaries who use detailed analysis to set prices so that they can make a healthy profit from selling warranties. In other words, if the warranty company is proving that they take in more than they pay out, what are the odds that you will benefit more than if you pay out? It's the identical It's identical to a Vegas slot machine. Warranties are programmed to take in way more money than they pay out.
0: Like when I worked at Best Buy, and it's hammered into you in your training that those product replacement plans, they're like, yeah, the company makes $6 billion off these every year, and very rarely are they ever cashed in. So, but they make you sell them to people, so you know.
8: Sure, you're scamming somebody.
0: But it's like
8: odds are you've run a scam on them.
0: It was like a $110 printer that you then wanted to buy a $50 protection plan. Like, I get the same thing on certain tools from Harbor Freight. Like, you want to buy the protection? I'm like, no, it's Harbor Freight. What is this? I'm going to use this 3 times and never touch it again.
8: I've heard so many people say the dumbest stuff about working overtime in my career. Don't work too many hours or you make less money. I genuinely don't know where this gets spread so quickly and why it's so even easily disproven.
0: I've heard that before, too.
8: Because it was that thought. Remember we talked about taxes?
0: Yeah.
8: That it was that thought that you get taxed at a higher rate because you're working overtime and your check is going to be bigger this week.
0: Yeah.
8: That you're going to get taxed on it differently. That's what, when I worked on cars, there was an old guy that always said that same thing. And it never made sense to me, but he was an old guy that had been in the business for 40 years. Actually, looking back, it looks like he'd been in the business for 40 years, but the reality was he was probably only 15 or 20 years older than I was. But he seemed to know what he was talking. He looked like he knew what he was talking about, so I took his advice.
0: Yeah, the old guys always used to say the more you make, the more they take.
8: Yeah.
0: Which is really boneheaded when you think about it.
8: Yeah, and again,
0: sure, they take more, but you also have more left over.
8: Easily disprove it, right? The biggest roadblock I've met with young clients is that a lot of them cannot grasp the concept of saving. Or to put it bluntly, they get way into the whole boring equals bad mindset. It sucks because the best financial advice they need to hear is boring. I've met so many clients who have the capacity to save, yet they blow a lot of their overflow on trips to foreign countries, music festivals, then they come back and complain about living paycheck to paycheck. You know, that conversation could be made, you know, going out to dinner tonight v. dining at home. And believe me, there's going to be friction when I get home today. My wife says, what are we going to do tonight? I'm like, you know what?
7: Dining at home.
8: I just finished the screened-in back porch. I hung the television last night. I said, we're gonna have dinner at home, and then we're going to have drinks and watch soccer on tonight or this afternoon.
0: This afternoon.
8: Dang it. Then hopefully the Cubs play tonight so we can just sit outside and have drinks and watch baseball.
0: They do play tonight.
8: Good. See? And then my wife is going to go, ugh. She's like, you're so boring. Supermarket Lowe's, liquor store, supermarket Lowe's.
0: You could almost make a song out of that. Throw it into AI. That could be the song, the rhythm of your life. That's
8: good. If you don't think that's going to cut me up for the rest of the weekend.
0: So what are you going to do? Go out and spend some money somewhere else?
8: I don't know.
0: Your biggest deviation is that at some point you decide that Lowe's doesn't have what you need and you need to go to Ace.
8: It sucks so bad.
0: But in the same way, like I go to the same 5 places every week. Same 5 places. And I never deviate. But to me, that's a successful week. You guys have leased a couple of different vehicles and I love it. You always drive a nice vehicle. They hardly ever break down because they're brand new. You decide how many miles you make the deal for, like 11,000, 15,000. You decide your mileage allotment. And the last one my daughter ran into while learning how to drive, and I had the scratch and dent package on it, so I didn't get charged a thing.
8: Here's old man Ernie. He says, we pay an extra $120 a month on our lease, and that covers 100% covers everything, maintenance, tires, oil changes, damage, everything costs us nothing. Well, it doesn't cost you nothing. It costs you $120 a month.
0: Yeah.
8: So it's not costing you nothing. So if you go a month without tires or oil changes, I mean, how often are you putting tires on your car? Every 3 years? I mean, you're getting an oil change every 2 or 3 months, right?
0: Does it say what kind of car it is?
8: No. Why? Do you know?
0: Uh-huh.
8: What is it?
0: His wife's car, he said?
8: I don't know. He didn't say.
0: It's a Mercedes.
8: Oh, okay. And then you pile an extra $120 on top. Okay.
0: Old man Ernie, that's $1,300 a year. That's dumb.
8: Yeah. Yeah. Yeah, I'm just going to go ahead. I'm not even going to bother with old man Ernie's text anymore. That A lot of people don't understand the loans that they sign. I had a roommate who wanted to buy a car on finance. He came home, asked me to take a look at the contract, and asked if he should sign it. It was fine until I got to the interest rate. Until I got to the interest rate, 55% over 3 years. I told him it was a ripoff. I worked out the total he ended up paying for the car, told him not to do it, and to keep looking for a better rate. The next day, the car was parked in the driveway. Back then, he could have almost bought a house by the time he got done paying for that car.
0: Oof. You guys, $120 a month. Yeah, that's fine. But you multiply that over 5 years of the term, that's $7,400. See, when that starts adding up like that.
8: Have you put that much money into tires and oil changes? No. And remember, it's a brand new car. So how often are you putting a fuel pump on a three-year-old car?
0: Fuel pump.
8: 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Cut up all your credit cards unless you are truly addicted to spending. This is a bad idea. Keeping a credit card open and active is one of the best things you can do for your credit card, your credit score. If you're disciplined and you pay it off every month, you can build up some pretty good rewards pretty quickly.
0: Like when we were looking at buying a house and the bank was going over our finances trying to figure out, you know, when you're ready, what do you want? They looked at me and they're like, you need to get a credit card. I said, what? They said, you need to have one.
8: I don't want one.
0: So they made me get one. So I had to get one.
8: Just like, so you can show that you're responsible with that open line of credit.
0: Well, sure. They're like, what's the last thing you made payments on? I said, I've never. Nothing.
8: Yeah.
0: Like, that's not good.
8: That's why I get so many phone calls, people threatening me.
0: Yeah.
8: Is because I don't pay for anything.
0: Yeah.
8: This one's terrifying. Bad financial advice, honestly. It's the belief that your insurance, however good, will pay for something if something bad happens to you. These companies pay lawyers to avoid paying you. Oh, somebody gets real personal. Bad pieces of financial advice. In law school, I had somebody tell me to take out the maximum amount of student loans and then use it for fun stuff like vacations and then just pay it back later.
0: You guys, I don't want to puddly brag here, but my wife and I are in our early 30s. Our house is paid for. We've never had a car payment. We have super modest jobs, but I always feel really broke compared to others. How does everybody afford everything? Dude, I don't know.
8: That's your leasing and your financing, right?
0: Of course. You could take a snapshot of somebody's life and be like, there's like $500,000 of stuff here.
8: Mm-hmm.
0: Like side-by-sides are a great example. If you've got 22 grand to blow on a fun buggy, I'm always like, what?
8: I would be willing to bet that most of it is financed. Like I heard years ago, and you know, everybody had the big, huge SUVs. Everybody had the maximum Yukon, right? Like everybody in my town, every housewife was driving one of those huge cars, right? And I thought, why do you even need a car that big? You don't leave town. Rarely.
0: Yeah.
8: Maybe every couple of weekends for a sports tournament. That's the only time you leave. Why do you? But it's, again, it's a case of you got to keep up with the Joneses, right? You got to keep up with the neighbors. And then one of my buddies who works at a bank says, you wouldn't believe about 80% of those huge SUVs, you know, they're $100,000 and $110,000. He said about 80% of them are actually leased. Nobody's buying them. They're just leasing them.
0: The first time I ever got a glimpse of this mentality is when my brother Kevin was working at a factory years ago, but he was working with a lot of guys on third shift who were way older than he is. And he said that this is how that entire factory would work with these guys, is they would figure out what is the exact amount of hours they need to work a week to cover the payments on everything they wanted.
8: Oh.
0: And that's what would dictate how many hours they would pick up. They're like, if I can get an extra 10 hours of overtime a week, I could get a side-by-side and a quad. So he said you had this entire shop that was just filled with guys that were like, I need to work 52 hours a week, and I can afford the minimum payments on everything I have.
8: That's so terrifying to me.
0: My house. And he said it wasn't one guy. And he said the conversations in the break room were regularly about this. Like, man, I want a bass boat, but I don't know if I can take on an extra, you know, 16 hours of work a month. But that's how that would go. So when I see you know, the $70,000 car cruising through my neighborhood. All I can think is, so to answer that guy's question, I don't think the money's anywhere. You're not missing out. Everybody's broke.
8: Honestly, one of the things that really set you back financially is getting pregnant before you're financially ready. You're never financially ready, I don't think, for kids.
0: That's always
8: my wife and I
0: up.
8: Subscribed to that for a while. We're like, you know what? We don't think we're in a good place right now to have kids. And everybody said, you're never in a good place to have kids. If you're going to have a family, you might as well just have a family and you'll figure out how to make do.
0: My brother and sister-in-law both took out the max student loans. One, living in government housing. The other's loan is about to hit January 1st, and they are freaking out because they partied it all away during school.
8: Oh, so scary. All right, 888-545-5655. Welcome to Friday. We are almost there. We'll get to stupid people doing stupid things in just a couple of minutes.
0: When I worked at the credit union, a lot of people would take out home equity lines of credit to buy those big fancy SUVs.
8: Oh my God. Hey, those percentages on home equity lines are just... I thought if you took out a,
0: I thought it was supposed to be low because you have something to put up. It's the house.
8: That's what I thought.
0: But my bank sends me a flyer every month. They're like, hey, buddy, take out this much money. And they're not even embarrassed. It's like 17 or 18%. And it's a huge print. They're like, look at this low rate.
8: I just read that like 2 months ago. Yeah. I just assumed that if you take out a home, and again, I don't access this stuff. I try to stay away from it as much as I can, that the home equity would be the same. Whatever, you know, the percentage rate is on your mortgage.
0: Yeah, that's what I thought.
8: It would be low like that, but it's not even close. I couldn't believe it. Yeah, it was like 16, 17, 18%.
0: Like at that point, isn't it almost worth more to take out a second mortgage? You're going to get a way better percentage rate.
8: Maybe the same. I don't know. All right, 888-545-5655. Stupid people, next.
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11: That's right, Jane. We're interrupting your regularly scheduled programming to share compelling results from a local survey. According to the More More Institute of Health and Wellness, 100% of Fort Wayne residents reported increased levels of fun after shopping at 20 past 4 and more. Local analysts are calling it the More Fun phenomenon. The study covered various summer activities, lake days, baseball games, outdoor concerts, even mowing the lawn, and concluded that everything was 100% more fun after shopping at 20 past 4 and more.
13: 100% more fun?
11: Jane, where are you going?
13: 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You coming with me?
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8: All right, 888-545-5655. A couple of quick texts before we get into stupid people. Somebody says we're talking about the worst financial advice that still gets shared everywhere. I made the mistake of refinancing my car twice to get a lower payment, but I didn't realize that every time I'm refinancing, it starts the loan all over again. Yeah. So whatever balance you have after 2 years resets itself to, what do you have, like a 5-year loan or what's, what? God forbid those people, those 72-month loans or those 90-month loans. Oh my God. On the insurance thing, I work for a fire water restoration company. Your insurance is going to offer you way less money than you need to repair your house during a claim. Never take their first offer. If you get a good company with a good estimator, they will eventually get your adjuster to give you a fair price to rebuild. He didn't say the total amount, right? He just said the fair price. Yep. The last 2 years, homeowners insurance has been offering maybe 50% of what it costs to rebuild. Yeah, again, what was that? What did that text say? That insurance companies pay lawyers to avoid paying you, right? Y'all making it hard to sleep tonight. Dude, I know, man. I know. 888-545-5655.
27: They're out there. Stupid people doing stupid things with the Jason Lee and Cluck Show.
8: All right, let's begin. We got two Florida stories of the day to make ourselves feel better as we head into the weekend. 63-year-old Florida man is in trouble with the law after he used a stolen debit card to go on an Amazon shopping spree. I think we'd be pretty good detectives because I think we figured this guy out. This woman in Florida left her bank card on a propane exchange machine outside of a Walmart. This guy scooped it up, decided he would use it to buy stuff on Amazon.
0: That's an idiot move because it's easily traceable.
8: And that's how he got tricked. That's how he got caught. He used the card to buy $79 worth of items, including door hinges and Axe body spray. We decided that the guy...
0: Now that I have this free money, I can finally afford those hinges I've been after.
8: I don't think this guy went on a wild spending spree. I think the guy just cleared out his Amazon cart where he's had door hinges sitting for a couple of weeks and Axe body spray sitting for a week or so. I don't think the guy got crazy with this card. Investigators say they went and talked to the man. He denied using the card. He even pulled up his own Amazon account to prove it. And it did. It proved it. It showed all the purchases shipped directly to his home. He was arrested, charged with ID theft, obviously, and theft.
0: Yeah, they're not going to make a Netflix true crime series about that.
8: Deputies in Florida did a welfare check on a 47-year-old dude by the name of Ryan. They found him lying shirtless outside of a Palm Coast elementary school. When they walked up to him, he took off running. A resident then reported that a man was trying to climb a tree on the side of their house, you know, putting cops back in the right direction to catch the guy. When deputies caught up to him near a canal, he jumped in and started to swim away. If you know anything about the canals in Florida,
0: littered with alligators.
8: Hey, that's gator country right there, to quote the Molly Hatchet. He started swimming away. He ignored police orders to get out. When he began showing signs of exhaustion, deputies had to wade into the snake and gator-fested waters to rescue him. Again, that shows more about, the heart and the soul of the Florida police departments, because they went in after him. If that was me, I'd say,
0: That sucks.
8: It's either he comes to shore or he drowns. It's now in God's hands, or it's in his hands. It's his choice. When police got to him, he responded by pushing, pulling, and he grabbed one deputy by the neck and tried to force him under the water. Boy, that ups the charges right there. Deputies eventually got him out. He was treated and arrested. 2 counts of battery on a law enforcement officer. So, please, be careful. They're out there. Stupid people doing stupid things. We'll get some entertainment news in a minute.
0: Patrick Dempsey, the actor, McDreamy, McSteamy, one of the two, he says he's not going to run for office. We're getting a Free Willy remake with some pretty big heavy hitters involved in doing this. We'll briefly check in and see how Jay Cutler's kids are traveling when they hit the friendly skies. And if you're too cheap, or you don't have the time, or you're not that invested, you still want to check out Warped Tour, Amazon Prime has great news for you.
8: We'll also take a look at new releases out today, and somebody slipped. We're not only getting season 4 of Ted Lasso on August 5th, we're getting season 5 of Ted Lasso.
0: Oh.
8: So apparently they had such a great time and the story continues in such a great way. They said, you know what? We can keep going. And it looks like they are. You want to hear a cold way to start the rock and roll weekend?
0: Yeah.
8: My wife just texted me. This is no good, man. This is no good.
0: Oh, no, brother.
8: My wife was gone last night. She had golf league. She said she texted.
0: Hey, is she a good golfer?
8: No.
0: You done any golfing this year?
8: I went out once. That was it.
0: All right.
8: She texted. She said, what did the girls eat for dinner last night? I said, spaghetti. Why?
0: Oh, no. Are they all sick?
8: That was my first thought. I thought, oh, no. I'm fine. I had the same spaghetti. We had dinner.
0: So why else would you ask that question?
8: That was my thought. I thought, oh, no. I said, spaghetti. And then I texted back, why? She said, you didn't get them chicken? I said, huh? She said, did you make spaghetti? I said, yes. She said, I'm seeing napkins, cups, and lids everywhere. I said, I don't know what that means. And then I texted back, oh, we had Dairy Queen.
0: Oh.
8: My wife texted back just now. She said, oh.
0: Oh. Did you get her a Dairy Queen?
8: No, I didn't get her a Dairy Queen. She was golfing. And then she went out with her friends.
0: See? See?
8: You don't get rewarded for that behavior.
0: Now I'm seeing where your daughters are with that whole, like, you're out dining, bring me something back.
8: Actually, this is terrible. I shouldn't even admit to this. But it was just my middle daughter and I that had Dairy Queen last night.
0: And you left her cups and wrappers everywhere.
8: Because my youngest daughter was still at work. And for some reason, it just never crossed my mind that she would eventually come home. So while the middle child and I were enjoying our Dairy Queen, the youngest daughter, we heard the thing, you know, the keypad on the door. Doo, doo, doo, doo, and my daughter goes, oh no, we forgot about her. And so we both had to sit on her. We had to sit on our blizzards.
0: Oh.
8: So she goes and gets her dinner. She sits down at the dining room table. So she's talking to us. And we've got blizzards melting behind our backs. So then I watched my daughter try to sneak a little bite. And then my oldest daughter's like, you got Dairy Queen? I'm like, I'm so sorry. We didn't think of you. No, wait.
0: That's even worse.
8: That came out wrong.
0: Oh.
8: I said, I thought you had to work until way late tonight. And she said, when have I ever worked way late? I get off at the same time every day. Always. It's always been at the same time.
0: Oh, Pops, you're slipping, man.
8: I was like,
0: You provided tasty treats and then forgot.
8: And then she's like, and the dogs even got pup cups? I'm like, well, you know, you remember the dogs, but now I'm like, things are hectic around here sometimes.
0: Oh, yeah,
8: so you get lost in the confusion.
0: Oh.
8: We'll get some entertainment news next.
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0: Yesterday, Patrick Dempsey, the actor, confirmed that he will not be pursuing a Maine Senate seat, ending speculation about a potential political career. He addressed this decision in a Portland Press Herald editorial. Said after a lot of thought, I realized the answer is no. Not because public service isn't honorable. Certainly seems that way. He said it absolutely is, but I believe I can contribute more effectively through the life I've already built for myself. I guess there's a guy who had to withdraw from a race after a former girlfriend accused him of sexual assault. There's like a racist tattoo somewhere mixed up in there.
8: Yeah, he had a Nazi tattoo that he said, I didn't know that was a Nazi tattoo that he then got covered up. He's had multiple sexual assault allegations leveled against him. But I mean, these days, what politician doesn't have a decent rape charge on his record?
0: Mm. Doesn't anybody take these guys aside and be like, all right, take your shirt off. I got to see all your tattoos. Let's see what we're working with here.
8: Mm-hmm.
0: All right, I see a Tasmanian devil. Oh, there's a racist one. It's that easy. He grew up in Maine.
8: Apparently, it wasn't like an obvious. It wasn't like an obvious racist tattoo or a Nazi tattoo. It was something tied into something Nazi related. It wasn't like straight up Nazi. It wasn't that. It was it was some sort of a character. I don't know. And he said, "I didn't know. I just got the tattoo."
0: I mean, I've got plenty of tattoos, but I've never once almost selected something that could be construed as
8: like
0: racist.
8: You, what is that, like a foot?
0: Yeah.
8: What is that tattoo? That'd be like you finding out like 10 years later. They're like, no, that's an album cover for a Nazi band. You're like, oh, I didn't know that. I didn't know. I just saw it on the board. I thought it was neat. It could be the same situation. It's more the sexual assault and rape charges, I think, that, again, I mean, I don't think you can campaign anymore unless you have a couple on there, right?
0: So I guess they
8: they're like a woman that wasn't his wife, that he didn't touch her. Well, I don't know if that's our guy to be running anymore.
0: So I guess they got to find somebody else. I don't know, but it's not going to be an actor. Get one of the cabin masters, man.
8: I think we're overlooking the fact that Patrick Dempsey lives in Maine.
0: He grew up there. He's from there.
8: Really?
0: Lewiston, Auburn.
8: Wow.
0: But he also is the founder of the Dempsey Center that provides free cancer care for residents in Maine. Yeah, he's too good for public office.
8: Yeah.
0: We laughed about this to start the show because...
8: Now, Rob Lowe, that's a good candidate. He's got some, you know, some underage sex charges on his record. Accusations.
0: This movie, for people of a certain age, was like a huge, like a cultural touchstone growing up. Why, I don't remember. I saw the movie one time, but it wound up being jokes, and I told you that the title of the movie could be used in a sexual connotation.

0: They don't do that.
1: And sandals. And you're like, oh, Free Willy.
0: As a Willy myself, I can tell you that's not funny.
1: I don't know. I'm laughing.
0: Luke Wilson, and I don't know how this has quietly gone under the radar. Luke Wilson has a girlfriend. Her name is Kendall Yates, and they just gave birth to their first daughter. She is 24. He is 54. He's the upcoming
1: Free Willy.
0: You see the upcoming Will Ferrell thing. He's in that Will Ferrell thing, The Hawk. That's his new project. Mm-hmm. He has.
1: I think that comes out next week.
0: People are pointing out that the year his girlfriend was born, Luke Wilson was in Legally Blonde.
1: Jeez. Kind of gross.
0: And I know that sometimes the mind tends to wander, and maybe it wanders into the territory of, I wonder what Jay Cutler's kids are up to these days. The three children he had with his then-wife, Kristen Cavallari, of The Hills. He has a 13-year-old son, 12-year-old son, 10-year-old son. And she said on a podcast this week, whenever she travels with the kids, she sits in first class, they sit in coach. And she says the richest mom thing you could ever say, it's good for them. It's good for them to sit with the poors. Go back and sit with Warren Cluck. I'll be up here in first class.
1: But she did the work herself, though, right? She wasn't just married to Jay Cutler. She was an actress, right? Is an actress?
0: She was on The Hills. I don't know what kind of an acting gig that is, but it's like sort of reality star, but not really.
1: But she's good looking enough to get on television and get paid for it.
0: Yes.
1: Okay, so she did the work.
0: Meanwhile, Jay's out there huffing down heaters behind the garage. My man.
1: Think of all the secondhand smoke those kids have inhaled. They're going to fit in just fine at the back of the plane. You'll be okay.
0: She does point out that they all started small businesses last summer, washing windows, cleaning out garbage cans, and doing stuff like that to make extra spending money. One day, maybe if they work a little bit harder, they'll be able to sit up with mom in first class. If you are perpetually online and you know who Ice Spice is, and she unveiled a $50,000 diamond tongue ring on Instagram yesterday. Benny the Jeweler, he's a jeweler to the stars, and everybody, I guess, has something by this guy. He said it's the biggest tongue ring in the world. A flawless diamond made with 18-karat gold that eventually some poor citizen's going to have to sift out of stool. She posted a picture of herself showing off the jewelry, so I guess good for everybody involved. Great success. Original Foreigner vocalist Lou Gramm going to retire from live performing at the end of the year. They have dates scheduled from July 10th from today all the way through December 19th, and he said, well, that's done. That's his final show. He said, I've been singing live for over 54 years. I feel like there's some other things I want to do. I want to spend more time with my kids. Lou's got to be in his 80s, right?
1: I would assume.
0: I saw him perform solo 150 years ago when he was recovering from a brain aneurysm, and it was not his best day at the office. He even wept as he left the stage. That's how bad it was.
1: Did old man Ernie get fired? Because he has sent me no less than like 48 texts in the last 2 hours. He says, going back to the plane story with Jay Cutler, smoking Jay Cutler's ex-wife, legally they're not able to sit alone on a plane without an adult supervision. Well, their kids are grown though, right? Just said they hold jobs.
0: Well, they're between 10 and 13.
1: Oh, okay. He also says, going back to the Free Willy.
0: Oh, boy. Here we go.
1: He says, hold on.
0: Hot take. I can feel him winding up.
1: You got a rim shot over there? You got a decent rim shot over there?
0: I'm ready.
1: Let me see what we got. Let me hear it first. I want to make sure. No. I need I need something good. Like, I need something old timey. Remember, it's old man Ernie.
0: Let's see.
1: I think the buildup for this is what's going to make it so perfect. All right, give me a decent rim shot. That's perfect.
0: Okay.
1: He says, going back to the Free Willy story. Let me reset.
0: Okay.
1: That's what Warren does at home. Free Willy. Sorry, that's Free Weenie.
0: Wow.
1: A lot of new music out because it's Friday.
0: Hey, just let him hang out there for a minute.
1: We'll do what we're
0: doing. See, he should have stopped at the Free Willy, and that would have been marginally okay.
1: No, that would have been tired. I like the fact that he took it further.
0: Free Weenie.
1: No, I think that's fine. The Free Weenie thing, it doesn't quite work out, but I appreciate the fact that it just wasn't a fat joke. That's what I appreciate the most.

0: right?
1: Oh, it was obvious. Pawing at my giblets joke.
0: It was so, the fat thing was so obvious that he decided, right? That's what Warren does at home. Free Willy. I'm sorry, that's free weenie. New music out today, My Chemical Romance, Danger Days, Deluxe Edition. That's the one after the great record that they had out before that. Hey. That's the one of na-na-na-na-na-na-na-na. That's a pretty good record. It's got a bunch of B-sides and unreleased tracks. The Rolling Stones, today, their 25th album in 64 years, Foreign Tongues, with Paul McCartney, Steve Winwood, and Robert Smith from The Cure makes an appearance. Boy, that guy's always uplifting, huh?
1: Brings the party.
0: Jack White has his 7th solo album out today, Eve Under Fire. Villainous, their 3rd record, and Bring Me the Horizon re-recorded their 06 classic. 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
1: Jason, my family does the same thing to me that you just did to your family. I get home from work, and I'm like, oh, you guys got Frosties, or oh, you guys got McFlurries, or Blizzards, milkshakes from Arby's, that's a nice treat. And then they write out the entire words, laugh out loud, period. Everybody's got treats, nothing for me.
0: It just, it wasn't, we were trying to...
1: Do you guys ever realize how much more entertaining your show is on Friday than any other day during the week?
0: I'd like to think it's just us entertaining every single day. Yeah, even my wife and I are going back and forth because she's not happy that I guess that we had Dairy Queen. And I said, yeah, we also forgot the youngest daughter who then caught us eating Dairy Queen. My wife says, well, that is pretty awful.
1: Jason, I have 3 daughters, and forgetting daughters and forgetting your wife getting DQ, the waters of the estrogen sea can become mighty turbulent indeed. Godspeed, brother, says Pappy.
0: Yeah, they'll be fine. But the part I don't understand, and I eventually told my daughter last night, she was like, I can't believe you guys got Dairy Queen without me. And I said to her, I said, you don't eat ice cream.
1: You could have got her chicken fingy basket, a little dip and toast with that gravy.
0: No, she doesn't eat garbage food, and she doesn't.
1: Well, then what does she want from Dairy Queen?
0: I don't know. I think it was just she wanted it to be a big deal.
1: The McCellery Buster Parfait.
0: The fact that my middle daughter said that she wanted Dairy Queen, that's happened maybe twice in her entire life because she doesn't eat ice cream either. She's the one that talked me into. She's like when that night that I wanted the Buster Bar, the Buster whatever the Buster thing is, right? And I was like, I couldn't stop thinking about it, and I was obsessing about it. And I said, hey, could you run to Dairy Queen and get a box of those peanut butter parfait bars? And she goes, yeah, if I can go to the grocery store and get the $11 box of frozen yogurt treats that I like. So I had to weigh the two. How bad do I want what I want?
1: Have you ever flipped over the back of frozen yogurt and looked at it? It is every bit as terrible for you as ice cream is.
0: Oh, I'm sure it is.
1: Don't get all high horse fro-yo on me.
0: Yeah.
1: You guys, the rule is, if they are not home, they get none.
0: Well, for the wife, that was, because I knew she was gone at golf league, and then she was going to go out to dinner with her friends.
1: Having a great time without you.
0: But my youngest daughter was at work, and that sort of behavior should be rewarded. You don't get rewarded for coming home from golf league and then going out for drinks with the girls. That's not how that works.
1: That is the reward.
0: Right. So my wife being mad at me, that's not a thing.
1: My husband went to Dairy Queen for himself and our son last night. He picked me up Jimmy John's, but he did not get me any ice cream either.
0: Well, you know, it is meltable. I just wanted to invent a word before we head into the weekend. Looks like we're getting a Ted Lasso Season 5. Season 4 is set to premiere on August 5th. One of the guys that works for Apple was talking about, he was part of a panel discussion about what Apple TV has coming up. And he says, Jason Sudeikis, still hard at work on season 4, and I know that he's looking forward to jumping into next season soon, but to my knowledge, I don't think we've started on it yet. And then he realized what he had said.
1: Do you think these guys get roasted at work for doing this kind of stuff, or do you think it's intentional? I think a lot of times it's on purpose, but...
0: You told everybody what now?
1: Like, oh.
0: So it looks like the excitement continues, because we may get another season after the season that we... We're told was never going to happen. That's great news. All right, let's wrap this up. 888-545-5655.
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0: Well, what do we learn on this amazing Friday? Man, Mutter Jeff is really pushing back against the show this week. I wanted to know why Old Man Ernie, why he's texted so many times in the last 2 hours. I wondered if he got fired from his job. Mutter Jeff says, it's my fault. He said, that's because you said Ernie's off-air comment was so funny. You fanned the flames. You encouraged those 42 texts.
1: You guys,
0: sadly, he's also right there also.
1: The B-Dubs waitress's fake numbers must not be texting him back, so he suddenly got all the time in the world.
0: Oh, what if the B-Dubs waitresses are giving him my number?
1: Oh.
0: All right, what else do we learn today? The financial advice. Let's not revisit any of that, because all that did was make me sad. There's a vandal in Montana, blew up 13 porta-potties over the weekend. 13 porta-potties damage shakes out to be about $12,000. So a porta-potty is about $900. I think our favorite part of the story, every porta-potty company has a clever name. European Porta-Pots in Billings, Montana. U-R-A-P-E-E-I-N, European porta-pots. We found out, the woman with the Diet Coke. We met a woman who had a mass in her stomach, and doctors prescribed Diet Coke, a liter and a half of Diet Coke every day. All of us learned in elementary school that Diet Coke will eventually break down everything, including your teeth. And it broke down this woman's mass. After the second day, she reported a tugging sensation in her stomach. Her nausea and discomfort disappeared. Endoplasty confirmed. Yep, the mass has been dissolved. Horrifying.
1: Yep.
0: When somebody texted in that Grandpa said that back in the olden days, roofers would hold the nails in their mouth, and if they occasionally, accidentally swallowed a nail, they would drink Coke to dissolve the nail in their gut. Why do we lie? Why do we cheat? Why do we steal? According to a new research...
1: It's the only way I'll feel alive today.
0: It's the thrill. We only do it because we think everybody else is doing it too.
1: So I'm missing out by not helping get myself a hand up?
0: Mm-hmm. We're learning, thanks to dating apps, almost half of single Americans in host cities for the World Cup have gotten dates or straight-up hookups. Almost half. And baby boomers are cashing in the most. It's the accent, by the way. That's what they say. Number one answer. What's attracting you to the visitors? Mm-hmm. Accent. Number one answer. We gotta go. We'll talk again on Monday. Have a great weekend. We'll see ya.
2: 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All right. 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

New Bear Rock from Eva Under Fire, new album Villainous out right now. Good morning, y'all. It is New Music Friday, 98.9 The Bear, which means we have got a bunch to check out all day long. We're going to be taking a listen to some of the newest releases. We're going to talk about what's worth adding to your playlist. And I want to know what you think, too, so you can come find me on my social media and let me know your favorites. We have made it to Friday. The weekend is almost here, and you already know we got the best soundtrack to get you there. You're hanging with Morgan Reed here, 98.9 The Bear.

just a reminder that all employees must wash their hands after using the restroom before returning to work. No reason I'm mentioning this. And no reason Drew Cage will need to initial that he heard it this hour. Carry on. Fort Wayne's Rock Station, 98.9. The Bear.

0: Black Sabbath 98.9 The Bear. Some good news for my Rush fans out there. Geddy Lee says he is feeling much better after battling laryngitis and bronchitis, and he is ready to get back on stage this weekend. Rush's 50th anniversary tour kind of got off to a rocky start with some travel delays and Geddy getting sick, but they are finally set to wrap things up. I will be honest, every time you hear one of our rock legends getting sick, especially nowadays, your heart kind of sinks a little bit because you just never know. These guys are old, so it is really, really good to hear Geddy Lee back on the mend, getting his voice back. The best part here, that means those Illinois Rush shows near us that are coming up are still on track. Are you going to be there? You can let me know over on my social media. I'm under my name, Morgan Reed.
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1: 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Congratulations, Ava Hodge from Geneva. 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

0: Perfect Circle, 98.9 The Bear. You guys, it is with a very heavy heart that I have to report another casualty in the battle against affordable groceries here. Costco's Kirkland beer is going away. Their Helles Lager and Vintage Ale, both made by Deschutes Brewery, are reportedly being discontinued after just a couple of years. No official reason has been given, which somehow makes it hurt just a little bit more. They were $14. $14 for a 12-pack. They were delicious. And now they're headed to that big food court in the sky, so pour one out. Preferably not the last one if you have it, though.
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New Bear Rock from Greta Van Fleet, 98.9 The Bear. I know people have opinions about Greta Van Fleet, but I'm going to let you know right now, I am ride or die for those guys. I love them so much. It's Green Day coming up now. I am also a Green Day super fan. We got that brand new Green Day song the other day, I'm Never Gonna R.I.P. out now. We will check out some of today's new releases here a little bit later for New Music Friday, but I want to know what you think, so you can go hit me up over on my Facebook under my name, Morgan Reed.

0: Lincoln Park 98.9 The Bear. It is New Music Friday. One of the biggest releases today comes from the Rolling Stones. They are back with their 25th studio album, Foreign Tongues. What is crazy is when Hackney Diamonds came out in 2023, this was their first album of original material in 18 years. Thankfully, they didn't make us wait another 18 years because, hate to say it, but they probably wouldn't be alive. Mick Jagger says they could have filled in this record with, you know, leftover songs from those sessions, the Hackney Diamonds, but instead they focused on all new stuff. This is all new stuff. Keith Richards says it's also the first album to really feature the band's current rhythm section. That includes their touring bassist, Daryl Jones, and their new drummer, Steve Jordan, who did step in after the passing of Charlie Watts. Now, speaking of Charlie Watts, you will still hear him on one of the tracks in this album. He plays drums on Hit Me in the Head, which was recorded before he passed away. So the album is out everywhere now. Foreign Tongues, Rolling Stones. If you are a Stones fan, definitely give it a spin this weekend. Here is one of the songs. It's called In the Stars.
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Breaking Benjamin 98.9 The Bear. Hey, Fort Wayne, if you're going to be making the trip over to see AC/DC in South Bend this September on the 4th, I don't want you to miss out on the official power-up pop-up while you are here. Now, they're going to be doing a pop-up thing in every single city, and obviously South Bend has made the list. It's going to be happening at the Bend Lounge, downtown South Bend, September 3rd and 4th, and this is where you will find exclusive merch, tour props, limited edition vinyls that you can purchase, and a chance to hang out with a bunch of other AC/DC fans right before the show.

0: 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You know, one thing that I've always loved and appreciated about James Hetfield from Metallica is that he never forgets to have fun on stage. It's always a good show. And at a recent one, he was able to spot a fan in the crowd who was not smiling. So while playing the song, he locked eyes with him. He tried to get the guy to smile. And then when he did, he immediately just like went stone-faced and started laughing on stage. And somebody commented, "It's like your dad noticing you're a little sad at a family gathering and trying to get you to smile." Little moments like that that remind you why Metallica shows are just so special. Everybody's family out there. James Hetfield making sure everybody's having a good time without even missing a beat, too, by the way. Maybe he can give some of that to Lars.
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Pepper, the Butthole Surfers, 98.9 The Bear. It's 90s at noon right now from Electric Larryland, 1996. Fun fact, their only song to crack the Billboard Hot 100. A lot of great bands obviously came out of Seattle from the 90s, but this one is the best. Lane Staley of Alice in Chains, Mike McCready of Pearl Jam, Barrett Martin of Screaming Trees, and bassist John Baker Sanders. It's Mad Season with River of Deceit.

0: Van Halen, 98.9 The Bear. Happy National French Fry Day, folks. We are going to settle this once and for all. Who has the best fries? Now, a new survey says McDonald's does still take the crown, followed by Wendy's, Burger King, and Chick-fil-A. I don't know if I agree with all of that, so you can come argue with me over on social media. It's also National Kitten Day, which is one that's pretty close to my heart here. I am actually fostering three little kittens through my local shelter right now. It has been one of the most rewarding things I've ever done. I'm really grateful that because of you guys listening every single day, I have the time and the means to help them until they find their forever home. So if you have ever thought about fostering, adopting, volunteering, or even donating supplies, I'd really encourage you to reach out to your local animal shelter. It really does make a bigger difference than you even realize, even just a can of food or a box of litter. If you are looking for a new best friend, you can actually see my three little foster kittens. They are Bubbles, Blossom, and Buttercup over on my Facebook page. I'm under my name, Morgan Reed. And a fair warning, they are ridiculously cute.
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out of New Orleans, and he traveled with the Carnival shows. 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

Wynonna's Big Brown Beaver by Primus. 98.9 The Bear. It's 90s at noon right now from Tales from the Punch Bowl, 1995. Man, I love Primus. It's 1991 Red Hot Chili Peppers. Damn, you guys got a good playlist today.

0: presidents of the United States of America. It's 98.9 The Bear, 90s at noon. It is New Music Friday. There is a ton of drops today, including Bring Me the Horizon just re-recording their 2006 debut as Count Your Blessings Repented. We have Eva Under Fire dropping their brand new album, Villainous. This is their third full-length record. If you haven't heard it yet, definitely please go do. And Cage the Elephant back with a surprise brand new single called Beaches in Tennessee. This is their first new music since last year's Neon Pill. It sounds like a new album isn't too far away either. So again, lots of new stuff to check out this weekend. Let me know what's going to be making your playlist over on my Facebook. I'm under my name, Morgan Reed. That is R-E-E-D.
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New Bear Rock, The Pretty Reckless, 98.9 The Bear. So excited to see these guys open up for AC/DC in South Bend, Notre Dame Stadium, September 4th. Are you going to be there? You can let me know.

0: Alice in Chains, 98.9 The Bear. Now, I don't know if you've seen the news lately about that explosive diarrhea parasite going around. That sounds super fun. So it is a good time to stay away from salads and lettuce and, you know, anything fresh fruit and veggies. Stick to the processed stuff for a while. And boy, do I have the thing for you. It is Girl Scout cookies that have officially invaded Krispy Kreme donuts. Now, they have got three new limited time donuts inspired by Thin Mints, Lemon Ups, and Samoas. You guys, apparently the Lemon Ups one is also getting like 10 out of 10 perfect reviews. Ooh, these things look so good, dude. Give me a tall glass of milk. You gotta close the blinds, light a candle, dim the lights or something. You need some privacy with these things.
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Bear Tooth, 98.9 The Bear. We got Billy Corgan saying that he would love to play the Sphere in Vegas someday. And if it happens, he says the whole place would turn into a, quote, goth winter. Buy me a ticket for that, please.

0: Black Label Society, Name and Blood, 98.9 The Bear. I always get a million texts from you guys saying, play Name and Blood. It's definitely a fan favorite from you guys. So there you go. Dedicated to you. That is off of the album Engines of Demolition, out now, brand new. And speaking of, it's New Music Friday. We're going to round out today with My Chemical Romance dropping the banger of Danger Days Deluxe Edition, packed with B-sides and unreleased tracks. Probably the biggest My Chemical Romance fan on the planet right here you're talking to, and I am here for it. Also, did you guys see that video of Gerard Way burping mid-set? Not even missing a beat. True professional right there. If that is not your thing, you have Jack White back today, too, with his seventh solo album, Frozen Charlotte.
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New Bear Rock from Atreyu 98.9 The Bear. We've got some Bush on the way. After more than 30 years, Gavin Rossdale says he is not interested in slowing down anytime soon. In fact, a new interview says he wants to keep making Bush's music heavier and heavier because that's what he loves the most.

0: Cool 98.9 The Bear. Want to send some love to Youngblood. He had to cancel a festival appearance this weekend to focus on his mental health, saying he is taking some time at home at the UK to work on himself after a really difficult year. I think we all know what one-year anniversary is coming up here in just a short couple of days. It's all going to be hitting us really hard. It will be 1 year without Ozzy Osbourne. And honestly, you know, good for Youngblood. I think we would all rather see the artists take time they need than push themselves way too far, so we wish him nothing but the best. Hopefully we'll see him back on the stage when he's ready. He's going to be hitting Indianapolis July 28th.
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1: Today's listener of the day is Ava Hodge from Geneva. Ava is a registered vet tech at Bluffton Animal Clinic, and animals are truly her passion. She says she spends her days caring for them and making their lives better, and that love is what drives her both personally and professionally. And she says the Bear is the only station she listens to in her car, and that she starts every morning with Jason Lee and Cluck before heading into work. Her favorite artists include Rob Zombie, Seether, Breaking Benjamin, Limp Bizkit, The Pretty Reckless, and Rage Against the Machine. Congratulations, Ava Hodge from Geneva. You are today's listener of the day. 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

0: down Safe and Sound 98.9 The Bear. That is going to do it for me today, folks. Heather is going to be back with you on Monday, but I just wanted to say thank you so much for letting me hang out with you this week. Honestly, it has been a blast being back in Fort Wayne, where I grew up. So if we are not friends already, you can come find me over on my Facebook. I am under my name, Morgan Reed. That is R-E-E-D. I'm always over there talking about music and posting behind the scenes stuff, just what I'm up to, hanging out. So thank you again for making me feel so welcome. I hope you have an awesome weekend, you guys. Hopefully, I will talk with you again soon. Take care.
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15: 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Heather Rooney has been on 98.9 The Bear longer than I have. And I'm also pretty sure she's the person who wrote The Bear Big Voice Guy Sucks on a stall in the ladies' bathroom. Drew told me he saw it and it looked like her handwriting. 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

ya. Now you do what they told ya. 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Now you do what they told ya.

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Now you do what they told you. Now you do what they told you.

New Bear Rock from Five Finger Death Punch. 98 Another Bear. Hey, man, happy Friday. How you doing? My name's Drew Cage. How are we feeling? Everybody doing all right? Everybody thinks it's going forward in the way it's supposed to happen? Like, if it's supposed to go backwards, then I hope that it's going back. I don't know. I don't know which direction your body and or your life is moving. I just hope it's the proper one. If it's diagonally to the left, kind of like I swing, that's fine. That's perfectly fine. 260-484-2327, as always. That's the number. Drew Cage on the socials. Find me over there. Creed. It's 98 Another Bear.

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0: Ozzy, 98.9, The Bear. Later on tonight, man, after I get done, Lou Brutus and Hard Drive XL is going to have what they call their Hard Drive Archive interview. And tonight, it's an old interview Lou did with Ozzy Osbourne. And I mentioned it yesterday. It's a little bit odd to listen to because they did one with Chester Bennington on last week. It's a little bit odd, but at the same time, it's nice to hear the voices again. So hear a older interview with Ozzy Osbourne during Hard Drive XL with Lou Brutus tonight. Be around for that. It feels all right. It feels all right.
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nice to meet you. Falling in Reverse, 98.9 The Bear. Have you heard about this parasite outbreak that's been linked to explosive diarrhea? It's in like 12, 13 some odd states, Michigan being one of the main states dealing with it right now. And ironically enough, Taco Bell is trying to come to the rescue by pulling some of their ingredients out of their menu. Probably not the ones you think, though, but we'll discuss about 15 minutes. Protect your backside. Three doors down, 98 Another Bear.

0: New Bear Ride from the featuring Johnny Hawkins of Nothing More. It's called Lost Soul. 98.9 The Bear. This is kind of wild, dude. Taco Bell is pulling some ingredients from its location, specifically around the Detroit area, because of a parasite linked to explosive diarrhea. The thing is, they're removing lettuce and pico and onions, cilantro and guacamole, all the actual fresh real food ingredients. All of those are now officially the biggest threat in the restaurant. Dude, this parasite, as mentioned, causes explosive diarrhea, which at Taco Bell is less of a symptom and more of a loyalty program. But I do respect Taco Bell for doing this move because, let's be honest, man, they don't have to. They really don't have to. The likelihood of you getting diarrhea from a parasite is probably about the same as you getting diarrhea from a Crunchwrap Supreme. And how are you going to tell the difference?
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1: 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You can get picked again. 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
22: 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He's trying to get us to call him DC around the office, but it's not taking off. It's Drew Cage. Afternoons on The Bear.

New Bear Rock from Bill Murray, 98.9 The Bear. Happy Friday, man! How are you doing? I don't know where you are, but it rained for like, 30 seconds and then just said, nope, blue sky again around here. So I don't know if that's a sign of a good weekend or a sign of a bad weekend. Either way, I appreciate it because my car was kind of dirty. My name is Drew Cage, 260-484-2327. Drew Cage on the socials. Start with Stained. 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

0: 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They don't let me in that because they want to keep it secret, and I am not here to keep secrets. 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I don't want to keep secrets from you. They do, but I'm better than them. Either way, become a listener of the day. 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
2: 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Hey, it's Heather Rooney with 98.9 The Bear. 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
3: 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According to the More More Institute of Health and Wellness, 100% of Fort Wayne residents reported increased levels of fun after shopping at 20 past 4 and more. Local analysts are calling it the More Fun Phenomenon. 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
4: 100% more fun?
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1: It is the 420-ish Mind Blower, brought to you by 20 Past 4 and more. Step inside, explore the more today on Clinton Broadway in the newly expanded location out in Time Corners off of West Jefferson. Some weird thoughts and odd ideas I have up in my brain that you probably don't need to know about, but you're gonna. Horse semen and 2% milk have the exact same liquid consistency. The real question is, why do you know that I'm right?

0: Sleep Theory, 98.9, The Bear. Here's an idea that could not go wrong in any way, shape, or form. A North Carolina Sheriff's Department just unveiled a humanoid robot that they say can handle hostage negotiations. Hostage negotiations! Bold strategy, dude, considering that this exact same model of robot recently went viral for yelling F. Trey Young at a Knicks game. Nothing calms a tense standoff quite like a robot moonwalking into the room screaming NBA trash talk. But it does raise the question to me, man. What jobs would you be okay with a robot or AI taking over? We always talk about how it's going to take all these jobs, and that's bad for everybody. But what jobs do you think a robot could actually do? 260-484-2327. Text me up or on the Facebook page, dude. I want to know.
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Bad Omens, 98.9 The Bear, Friday, 5 o'clock. My dudes, how we doing? My name is Drew Cage, 260-484-2327. As always, that is the number. It's Friday at 5 o'clock. Hopefully, things are going well for you, man. You got big plans for the weekend. You got something going on. Unless, of course, you work until like 6 or 7 like I do. And then, you know, we're just still kind of sitting there watching all the other people who have normal work hours just run off into the night, just run off into the weekend, just having yourself a good time while I sit over here and slave in this air-conditioned room pushing my one button, telling my bad jokes for at least another 2 hours. I know, it's so rough, isn't it? Linkin Park, 98.9 The Bear.

New Bear Rock from The Warning, 98.9 The Bear. Get at me on the social medias, man. Hit me up on Instagram and TikTok. I don't talk about those enough. Obviously, Facebook's all over there. You know all about Facebook. But having a moment of virality on the Instagram and TikToks, Drew Cage on Instagram, Drew Cage Talks, T-O-K-S on the TikToks. Please, give me a follow. Watch me embarrass myself in 4K. That's what the kids are saying? See, I'm on TikTok. I know what the kids are saying. Do you

Jason Lee and Cluck, Heather Rooney, Drew Cage, Lou Brutus, the finest full throttle rock on the planet. That is how we get down on 98.9 The Bear.

New Bear Rock from Breaking Benjamin. 98.9 The Bear. We were talking earlier about how robots probably shouldn't be trusted with certain jobs, like hostage negotiator. Lord. But maybe we should trust them to, I don't know, discipline our teenagers? How a robo-taxi straight up narked on some kids. And next, Rob Zombie. 98.9 The Bear.

Pop Evil, 98.9, The Bear. Never trust a machine, man. You never know when they're going to narc you out. That is a lesson two dumbass 15-year-old kids in California found out when they thought it'd be a great idea to get drunk and shoot water beads at strangers from the back of a Waymo robo-taxi. A Waymo, if you don't know, is like an Uber driver, just without the driver. It's a car you call to yourself, and it's an automated driving kind of thing, which also makes it the dumbest place imaginable to commit a crime, because since it doesn't have a driver, it is loaded with cameras looking at every single angle possible. The Waymo watched this entire crime thing, this entire situation where these kids were getting drunk and shooting water at strangers. And you know what it did? It decided, I'm not having this. Pulled into a parking lot and called the police. These kids got narked out by a freaking car. These dumbass children grew up with cameras literally everywhere. There's a camera in your pocket. There's a camera in your friend's pocket.

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0: It's time for the 6 o'clock news. It's when Drew plays something new.
1: Ah, yes. Something new. And you get to tell me whether it's good or whether it's bad based on your tastes. And that is all that I care about. So what's going to happen is, like we always do, I'm going to play a new song. You're going to text the word good or you're going to text the word bad to 260-484-2327. If you like it, the song sticks around. If you don't like it, the song goes away. That's how it breaks down. And I have a pretty strong feeling as to the way the things are going to go today, but I don't know. We will see. It's up to you. You don't need me to tell you anything about this band. New stuff tonight from Skillet. Song is called Scream. 6 o'clock news. It's 98.9 The Bear.

There you go, man. 6 o'clock news tonight. New skillet. It's called Scream. 98.9 The Bear. What'd you think about it? Was it good? Was it bad? Take out your cell phone. Text the word good or the word bad to 260-484-2327. And we'll count it up and see how it goes. Give you, I suppose, about 12 minutes. 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

0: New Bear Rock from Architects, 98.9 The Bear, 6 o'clock news. Let me go. New Skillet song was called Scream. I want to see what your thoughts were. And pretty good. Pretty good. 78% thumbs up. Honestly, I thought it'd be a little bit higher. But, you know, to each their own. Not everybody likes everything. This is what they're being... Skillet is describing as their heavier versions. Like, they're starting to enter into a heavier era, they say. Which I can hear part of it from that song, but... At the same time, if I had a dollar for every band that said their next album is going to be their heaviest album, I would not have to have this job. But a thumbs up tonight for Skillet. We'll pick it up again on Monday. Play you new stuff. You tell me if it's good or if it's bad. It's the 6 o'clock news. 98.9 The Bear.
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8: That's right, Jane. We're interrupting your regularly scheduled programming to share compelling results from a local survey. According to the More More Institute of Health and Wellness, 100% of Fort Wayne residents reported increased levels of fun after shopping at 20 past 4 and more. Local analysts are calling it the More Fun Phenomenon. The study covered various summer activities, lake days, baseball games, outdoor concerts, even mowing the lawn, and concluded that everything was 100% more fun after shopping at 20 past 4 and more.
9: 100% more fun?
8: Jane, where are you going?
9: 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You coming with me?
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1: Today's Listener of the Day is Ava Hodge from Geneva. 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She spends her days caring for them and making their lives better. She also says the bear is the only station she listens to, probably because it's named after an animal. I don't think there's another station in town named after an animal. You ever think about that? I hope there's not one. There might be one. I don't know. They all suck anyway. Anyway, she's big into bands like Rob Zombie and Seether and Breaking Benjamin, Limp Bizkit and Pretty Reckless and Rage Against the Machine. Congratulations, Ava Hodge from Geneva. You are today's Listener of the Day. 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

0: 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I'm going to take off and enjoy my weekend, and I say that knowing full well I have to work tomorrow. Yeah, because Bear Metal happens Saturday nights, 10 until midnight, 2 hours of the loud and heavy stuff. If you like angrier, you know, much more aggressive style of music, be here for Bear Metal. We're going to break out that new Bring Me the Horizon. I got new stuff from Devil Driver on the show tomorrow night, a whole lot of other things. If you like angrier, heavier music, Saturday nights, 10 until midnight, I got you. Other than that, have yourself a good weekend. Be safe, be careful, have fun, and most importantly, my friends, please, try not to die.
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Billy Morrison is next up, featuring not one but two Boston music legends, Sully Erna and Nuno Bettencourt, on Hard Drive XL, where the honor group of the night is cat owners. 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

0: Disturbed as you and I get underway on the Friday night weekend kickoff rock and roll mother hump and jambo frickin' re-edition of Hard Drive XL. I'm your host, the Sonic Warrior Lou Brutus. Brent Smith of Shinedown will be joining me tonight, closing out the week as featured artist. Noodles from The Offspring is going to be here later this hour, a special guest. 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

bands. I don't know if it was called producing yet at the time. Technically, I guess it was both recording, engineering, and producing. And that's kind of where he came from. He was in the Payolas for a long time. He loves guitar. He loves good drum sounds. He doesn't play drums, but he's a great guitar player. And he's just a really all just well-rounded musicologist. You know what that's like. I know you know what that's like. And so whenever we're in the studio and we're discussing something and we'll talk about a feel, we'd love a feel, something like this, or a sound, a guitar sound. Like how did Steve Jones get his guitar sound on Never Mind the Bollocks? And he goes, oh yeah, well, it was the, this through this. He knows exactly how to kind of go try to get that sound for certain whatever song we're working on. And then we just, we just he's just a great hang, man. He's like a brother with, among us now. We show up in the studio, we have a cup of coffee, talk about what's going on in the world and good and bad, and then we, okay, let's make some music. It's just great.

0: Bring Me the Horizon on Hard Drive XL, preceded in the rock by my special guest for this Friday night, The Offspring. Thank you to Noodles for joining me tonight. He will be back every night next week as featured artist. Of course, 1 week from tomorrow, next Saturday, I will be hosting The Offspring as they close out Rockfest in Cadott, Wisconsin. If you are going to be there at the festival or anywhere else you see me this summer, be sure to come up, say hi, and I'll be sure to get you our 30th anniversary Hard Drive Radio guitar picks and stickers. If you're not going to see me in person, just send a self-addressed stamped envelope to P.O. 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